0: Rock Revival with Jules and Bob.
1: Lost in Line have just performed at the M3 Rock Festival in Washington, D.C. at an amphitheatre where the stage has been trodden by the likes of Jimi Hendrix and Janis Joplin. Their 2023 album Jericho was brilliant, and while we eagerly await for a follow-up, here's a track from the album, Dark Days.

0: taking you back in time.
1: Armageddon is the only album from the band Armageddon, released in 1975. Although the group's self-titled album was received well by critics and fans, the band did not support it, and as a consequence, sales suffered. So here's a track from the album, Paths and Planes and Future Gains.

That was Richie Kotzen's new single, Cheap Shots, which is set to feature on a full-length album to be released later this year. Coming up now, Those Damn Crows with a song we loved from their original Inhale Exhale album, and which also appears on their new Expanded Deluxe Edition. It features 7 previously unheard bonus tracks. This, of course, isn't one of them. It's Wake Up Sleepwalker.

0: taking you back in time.
1: Their Making a Monster comes from Copperhead. It was their self-titled debut album, released in 1973. Sadly, the album was a commercial failure, and Columbia Records refused to release their second album, which had an immediate effect on the band. Disillusioned, they decided to disband.

0: Rock Revival with Jules and Bob.
1: Love is the Law is the latest single from Jack J. Hutchinson and is taken from his great charting album Battles, which earned him a remarkable 9 out of 10 album review from Classic Rock magazine.

0: taking you back in time.
1: Peace of Mind by Boston was written by Tom Scholz, and it was on their 1976 self-titled debut album. And it was released the following year as the third and final single from that album.

Robert John on the Wreck have just released this next song, Get Love, the latest single from their eagerly awaited album, Red Moon Rising, due out at the end of next month.

0: Well, sadly, we've been beaten by the clock again. I'd just like to thank you for joining us for the last 2 hours. So it's goodbye from me.
1: And it's goodbye from me. And do stay safe.
0: And always remember, wherever you go, wherever you are, may your God go with you. And please, be nice to each other.
1: We're closing the show with A Million Little Things, taken from Liverpool band Attic Theory's recently released debut album, What We Fear the Most. Probably one of the best albums out so far this year.

0: than done. Greater than done.
1: And now, for your further entertainment, with music and conversation, it's the Cocktail Hour.
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1: With Fichu.
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4: I'm Fichu, and welcome to the Cocktail Hour. I had an incredibly busy weekend a couple of weeks ago. I talked about the Whiskey Exchange Tequila Mezcal show last week, and I'm going to be telling you what I got up to in London, plus my visit to a huge dog show on the Saturday and return to London, and my discoveries there, which incidentally still make me drool. On next week's show and the week after, it's going to be a review of my time at the Big County Show, the South of England show at Ardingly. That's the 6th to the 8th of June, and where I will invariably try to work out just how many rose plants you can fit in one car. A lot, incidentally. And I really want the new King's Rose, which is very similar to some stripy roses I already have, but it's beautiful. But this week's episode saw me return to London on a Sunday for a huge drink show, the Whiskey Event, which had over 800 drams, including the ticket price, and finished at 10 p.m. on Sunday night, so I couldn't get home and had to stay up in London. And then, the next day, I went down memory lane. I'll tell you all about that next week. But for 4.5 hours, I caught up with friends, made new ones, and sampled 39 drams, many of them over 20 years old. You don't have to drink whiskey or drink alcohol at all to enjoy today's show, especially with the playlist, which has some fantastic tracks. In an ideal world, the Whiskey Event would also run on the Monday, because I missed out so many stands. And the day after the show, I'd remember some of the stands I just didn't get to, including Chichipu from Japan and Scotland's Glenmorangie, who had a maple cask whiskey spirit. It's not an oak cask, so according to the rules of the Scotch Whiskey Association, they cannot call it just whiskey. It's got to be whiskey spirit. I really want to try it, but what I did get to sample, I loved. My main focus was on the independent bottlers, who buy casks produced by distilleries, sometimes recasking them to give them a sherry finish, for instance, or they're released at the age bought, or held onto it and released as age bottles later. And just like music, I often love the work of these indies as much or even more than the original distilleries' own bottles, the OBs. And that gave me the music theme for this week's show, Cover Songs, starting with this Beatles cover, Dolly Parton, Let It Be, featuring Paul McCartney and Ringo Starr. When I find-

Dolly Parton, Let It Be, featuring Paul McCartney and Ringo Starr. And the event was held at the Royal Lancaster Hotel opposite Hyde Park, which was wonderful. I much preferred that venue to last year's on Park Lane. And I'll tell you just what I got up to in historic Hyde Park next week. Let's just say it was a bit dramatic. But this isn't an event where you arrive hours early, as I did, and then check queue jams before you went in. So I went upstairs to the stylish but relaxing bar and had a refreshing pot of fresh mint tea away from the really cold winds outside. And I caught up with someone from Diageo, which, thanks to our conversation, was a stand I could not miss missing and where I was to have my final jams the day before last balls were called. But it was back outside the hotel that I discovered I had made a really bad mistake. Such a regrettable one. I told you about the masterclasses on the previous show, including one I would have loved to have done, the Gordon & MacPhail masterclass with whiskies up to 68 years old. The other jams were 65, 50, I think 38, and one in the 20s. But I wrongly thought that the masterclass took place during the show and I didn't want to miss out on sampling time. Plus, admittedly, Jazzy Greyhound is costing me a fortune this year, which cuts into my whiskey money. But it actually started before the event, which is a fantastic idea. Some of my friends went to it, raved about it after just incredible drams. I did ask if there were any last-minute cancellations, but there weren't, so I missed out. That said, it did teach me to read emails about masterclasses far more carefully in future. That would have been an incredible birthday present had I realised in time. But it also gave me the chance to catch up with friends outside, and the whiskey community is one of the joys of these events. They're just so friendly. Future Head, Let's Dance, and that's a David Bowie cover.

Future Head, Let's Dance. And I saw Paul of Indie Bottlers Brave New Spirits when I was waiting outside. His stand was the highlight of last year's whisky event. He told me where to find his store, which I really wanted to try to see their great range of drams. I was headed there first, until I was distracted because I saw friends Libby and Claire at Glasgow Distillery Company's stall opposite. I love that distillery, how it works with casks. They've got some really exciting ones. And that's why I had my first dram of the event. One of three new bottles by the distillery, a red wine cask Syrah. But it wasn't just any Syrah. I think that might have been my first ever whisky using a Greek wine cask in which it had been finished for a year and 10 months and was just under cask strength at a whopping 59.3%. Didn't taste strong at all. It was wonderful. A beautiful raspberry colour with black currant, blackberry, strawberry, cherry lips and ginger notes. Even Strawberry Angel Delight. I always loved their drams and I had two of their three new bottlings. I was trying to be good. I should add that I drank water between every dram, which helped cleanse both my glass and the palate. And I used a spittoon, a wide mouth water bottle, which I brought with me. Safe drinking is always important at such events. Something else I do, which probably looks really odd and rather rude if you don't understand it, but I sniff my sleeve. No, I'm not wiping my nose on my sleeve, but I'm refreshing my nose so I don't miss out on any of those delicious aromas like sweet peas, sweet pea, raspberry filling and butter biscuits in the new Glasgow Distillery Pinot de Charente Rouge bottle. It was beautiful. James Blake, the first time I ever saw your face.

James Blake, The First Time Ever I Saw Your Face, and that's the Peggy Seeger cover. And Brave New Spirits fascinates me. They've got several ranges of whiskies and also rums, including Castmasters, Whiskey of Voodoo and Whiskey Heroes. They're indie bottlers with fantastic bottles, including great cask work. I'd recently tried a few of their drams on a tweet tasting so I could skip some of the ones on the stand. I tried the rest, including Echoes from Below, a 10-year-old Inchmarron. That's from the Loch Lomond Distillery, which is the same distillery that makes the Outlander Sam Hugan's Sassenach whiskey. A Twitter friend of mine saw me at the stand, stopped to try a dram as soon as he saw the label because it really stands out. It's so exciting. Think of a 1950s film poster with a shark swimming towards the surface and that distinctive monster movie font on the label. It is fantastic, as was the dram. Castmaster labels are gentler, very arty and in different shades. They're perfect for buying as a collection to drink as well. And I really love what they do, a must-visit stand at any festival. Keep an eye on them. They've got the most fascinating bottle coming up. I've got a photo of it, but it's under embargo, so I cannot say more. But look at the Brave New Spirits website where all will be revealed. I really want to try it. And always try their drams if you get the chance. They never let you down. The Isotopes, Take on Me.

Hesitate to Take On Me, that's the Aha cover. And whilst I was at the Brave New Spirit stand, a woman stopped next to me and I recognised her. I still can't face her. I just assumed it was from the whiskey world, but this was her first whiskey show, I think. We're not sure where we've met before, I definitely recognised her and we got talking. She asked me if I drank whiskey, which was a weird question there, but she was surprised that women drink whiskey, which is disappointing. But I hope she'll discover for herself at the show what is so appealing about the spirit. Then I discovered she was actually a journalist, so I asked her what her angle was. Sorry, journalist at heart, can't resist finding out. And I gave her a few ideas, such as labels. I reeled off a few stands where she could go because it's a discussion I've had with friends recently. Whiskey labels are practical art. I mentioned the likes of Decadent Drinks, that boutique whiskey company, Curious Whiskies and Vintage Bottlers, plus Brave New Spirits where we were. If she wanted to focus on indie bottlers, I recommended Brave New Spirits themselves and mentioned others, such as Glenmore, who are Railway. I also said where she could talk to other women in whiskey and also suggested she visit whiskey.auction, who've got old and rare bottlings. Always exciting to see what they have. She interviewed me, asked if it would be happy to have part of my conversation, which we'd had earlier, published, with one notable exception. It was fine. I really don't want my mum knowing about that bit. And then she also taped me talking about whiskey. To my regret, I didn't say something I'd thought about, but I should have done. I should have said what a wonderful community the whiskey world is, how welcoming it is. But I hope she could see that from how we were all interacting. She's a journalist. She chose her own direction, and the sub-editor chose the somewhat inflammatory subhead. But my interview didn't make it, and sadly, neither did any mention of whiskey labels as art, which Brave New Spirits ones definitely are. Echoes From Below is such a great label, fantastic dram, which is more to the point. As was my star dram of last year's The Whiskey Event, The Haunting Songs, a 12-year-old Kalila in a sherry cask. And the trouble with these cask-strength indie bottlings is once they're gone, they're gone. And you can only find them, if at all,

Benjamin Clementine, Riverman. Talking of indie bottlers with artistic labels, one of the best in the business is Decadent Drinks, and they were there. I worked my way down the entire row, including their 13-year-old Tian Nick. Part of his label is produced on a new whiskey pin by them. I love it. And I confess, I've got bad eyesight. I don't wear glasses, which is why I chose my first dram on their stand, which I probably would have avoided if I had seen the distillery it was from. But it was one of the absolute stars of the show, not just for me, but everyone who tried it on the two occasions I was at the stand absolutely loved it. I asked for it because I love the Bird label. Had I known what it was, I'd have missed out and given it a miss because I once had a really unpleasant dram from that distillery on an online tasting, which has made me wary. I should have got over that by now. In fact, I am over it thanks to that bottle. Now for the science. There is a tasting note in whiskey which I absolutely detest. Baby vomit. Yes, you heard that right. Baby vomit. There is science behind it, though. It's butyric acid. It's formed in the whiskey production, but not taste in all drams, thankfully. I much prefer esters, which give you notes like rich, well, ripe pineapple, overripe apples. Wonderful. Anyway, this fabulous Decadent Drinks bottling, the Whiskeyland Chapter 11, as in the 11th Whiskeyland bottling, the series that replaced the beloved whiskey sponge, was a 35-year-old Bladnock from 1990, which makes me now want to try more Bladnocks. I was just really unlucky with that particular memorable example during a tasting during lockdown, but the Decadent Drinks 35-year-old was superb. There were notes of cotton candy, banana, lemon, butterscotch, fig, creme brulee, creme caramel and butter biscuit. Just delicious. And it was on special offer at the show. There was a shop, but it is available from the Whiskey World online for £570.90. Not my budget, but what an honour to try it. And worth noting, it was a free pour. No dream jams needed. Another thing that made that show so special. On the same stand, I also tried and loved Whiskeyland Chapter 8, the 30-year-old Tomatin 1994, which was £474.90. Again, out of budget, but I was treated to a late birthday present, part of the

decadent drinks, Equinox and Solstice series. This one was winter. The absolutely fabulous 2013 Bonavine 11-year-old, and not a hint of baby vomit. It was beautiful. Scorpions, Tainted Love.

Scorpions, Tainted Love, and that's a Soft Cell cover. And I just realised I didn't try a single Glen Caddam at the show, but I headed to Tom and Tool, his sister distillery stand. I love their cask work, and they are great value bottles. I was absolutely delighted to come home with a bottle of their Old Ballantrim 15-year-old, completing the set for I tried them at Whiskey Live, the classic peated malt, and the Whiskey Exchange Welcome to Whiskey, where I tried the 10-year-old bottle. And I've written a blog comparing them on my Quaff blog. If you ever get the chance, try a flight of the three. They are fantastic. You can feel the link, but each one is very different as well. And I also tried a couple of Tom and Tools at the whiskey event, trying not to repeat anything I'd had before, but I should probably have looked at my previous photos just to double check. I couldn't resist the 14-year-old Tom and Tool in white port cask. You see Tawny and Ruby port cask, but not many white ports. And I bought their Glen Caddam white port cask, which isn't produced anymore, after talking to them at Welcome to Whiskey. The Tom and Tool version is really meaty, with strawberry and raspberry, and I love the purple carrot notes. I used to grow them after being given purple carrot juice on a plane years ago on a press trip. They're lovely and sweet, so much more flavoursome, and I have to say nicer, than ordinary orange carrots. But that dram had wonderful balance. My favourite, though, was the 17-year-old Tom and Tool in a PX Pedro Ximénez cask. Wonderfully figgy, with milk chocolate vanilla cream, caramel latte, hazelnuts and creme brulee. Just fabulous. And Brave New Spirits also had an indie bottling of Tom and Tool, a 10-year-old in an Oloroso cask, part of their Great Value Cask Master series. It was so Christmas cakey. And I've always been tempted to do a whiskey event where I stick to just one distillery like Kalila and just sample original indie bottlings to discover different ones, but I'd miss out on so much if I did that. It's so tempting, though. The key, though, is to look for the distillery's TNA and see how it's honoured and built upon by the indie bottlers. And that Brave New Spirits Tom and Tool is a great example of that. Ledger Society, a little respect, and that's a cut.

0: Pleasure Society, A Little Respect, that's the Erasure cover. I write tasting notes and take photos of every jam I try. It does take time, and I've no idea how people can remember what they've tasted if they don't make any notes at all, if they don't even take photos. But everyone does it differently. And I also want to share the experience with you. I'm going to be writing about the show in more detail, including a full jam list. But here's a confession. It is shameful this year in terms of countries because I just did not get around the whole hall to see 800 jams on offer. And part of me doesn't regret that because I took my time to appreciate all the jams that I did try. And I spoke to people about them. No drinking as I'm leaving the stand and heading off to the next one. I always want to know more, which is how I discovered a new-to-me indie bottler, Tricara, which means three pillars in Gaelic. And it's named after the three pillars, the three ingredients, whiskey, water, yeast and barley. I did enjoy their very subtle but so quaffable Bowmore 27-year-old and their 16-year-old Inchgower from 2016, which had pink wafers, baked well tart, banana jam, vanilla cream notes. But I only tried jams from four countries, which is shocking. I didn't get to Chichibu from Japan, Milk and Honey from Israel, or any Welsh whiskey at the show, just a lot of Scotch whiskey, plus a few Americans. I love that boutique whiskey, Tennessee Bourbon whiskey, 11-year-old. I actually thought I'd tried the 8-year-old Canadian corn whiskey, but I'd scratched out the name of my tasting notebook, so I didn't get to sample it, just had the photo. I must try that when I get the chance. Love the Deer label, and it is great value at under £37. But it was near the end of the day, and I loved the very spicy Van Winkle's 13-year-old rye from America. That was on the whiskey.auction stand, where I sampled an incredible 26-year-old Brewer, my star jam of the show. Always such an exciting stand to visit, and top of the list at all shows where they stand, with the old and rare spirit. No free pours, you do need dream jams to enjoy them. But what an experience. What other countries? Ireland, with a 21-year-old Teeling in a ruby port cask, the Rising Reserve number one. Now I'm curious about this one. That's why I hesitated when I said 21, because the distillery wasn't opened until 2015. So this is sourced liquid, not their own production. But the Teeling brothers who founded the distillery, Jack and Stephen, are the sons of John Teeling, who back in 1987 founded the Cooley Distillery. I also enjoyed a new English whiskey from a thrice-revived distillery, the London Distillery Company, with their brand new first release, Renaissance, the revival release, which used the 1930s grain, the Blue Archer, which is the parent one of the popular Marisota grain, which many whiskey makers use today. They used to refill bourbon barrel, and I got notes of damson, plum, apple, toffee, butterscotch, plus oak spices and gunpowder. It was delicious. Definitely a distillery to watch. They've got 70 casks for the previous incarnations to work with, as well as making their own new makes. They can release new bottles now. There's some new ones coming up. And with Matt McKay at the helm, it's going to have a very promising future. So that is just a shameful four countries for my 39 jams. I am so upset I didn't get to try the boutique Canadian corn whiskey. I'd written the name, took the photo, then I got distracted. But it was so great to see Dave there, because these shows are as much about the people behind the stands as both of themselves. I'll just have to try it another time, but it is great to see their core range bottles now have proper sizes, 70cl ones. I just love their labels. Johnny Cash, Hurt.
1: I hurt myself today.

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I am still right here. What have I become?

0: away.
1: Johnny Cash, Hurt, and that's the Nine Inch Nails cover. Some of the best jams I had last year were by Indie Bottler, Infrequent Flyers, Alistair Walker's company, and you should have seen the colour of the Tormore 15-year-old. Everyone there asked for pour, so I looked, saw that irresistible cola colour bovril even, it was so dark, and asked to join in. I cannot resist dark or colourful jams, and the colour was thanks to the PX cast. There were, in fact, bovril and cola notes, plus tannins, tea, and there was coffee, beef, fig from the PX, and dark chocolate notes, a meal in a glass. I also had their 25-year-old Beaumont from 1998. I could never afford these bottles myself, so it's such a pleasure to be able to try them in that setting. But if you want an aged whisky which is friendly-ish to the pocket, their 27-year-old Girvan in a tawny port cask was great, and I know this is still a lot of money, but comparatively it isn't. It's £125.90 for a 27-year-old, and that's because it's a grain whisky, so those wonderful golden syrup notes, plus Toblerone milk chocolate, caramel woody notes, oak spices and dunnage, they're such classic whisky notes. And one of the highlights of last year's The Whisky Event was the 1997 26-year-old Dumbarton in the PX cask. I love the planes on their labels. Again, great if you're looking for quality whisky to build a collection but still drink it. They really work well on the shelf together. But when it comes to bottle shapes, the winner for me was, as is often the case, Wild Works, the Derbyshire White Peaks Distillery, and always one of the best stands of the show. Great cask, great people. Their latest bottle is a late bottle vintage LBV port wine cask, which gave it a wonderful raspberry colour, a feast for the eyes before you've even nosed and sipped it. I loved it. Head to the Whisky World website to see how stunning their bottles are. I've always kept my empty ones, just repurposed them, including filling them with lights. Best excuse to buy another bottle. Travis, girls just want to have fun. Good.

Travis, Girls Just Want to Have Fun, and that is a cover of the Cyndi Lauper classic, but hers in turn was a cover of Robert Hazard's 1979 song, but with different lyrics. It's amazing what you find out. And back to the show. Vintage Bottlers are an exciting newish indie bottler. I love their jams at Whiskey Live. I bought the sample pack of the Maiden's Blends, where four casks of the same Edrington blends, Macallan, Highland Park and Glenturret, were distilled in first fill sherry butts for 25 years. The labels are by artist Jim Moyer, also known as Vic Reeves. I love those bird labels. And even though it's exactly the same liquid, exactly the same type of cask, the four have got very different flavours. It's incredibly exciting. Scientists would go crazy about this. It's just lovely. But they had something new at the show which caught my eye from the row behind before I even realised it was their stand. A fantastic glass bubble attached to the top of the bottles, which helped them pour the measures. And it looked like something a mad scientist would love. I've got some of their drams at home I'm going to be telling you about in a future show, including a 21-year-old Port Charlotte and the Secret Series 32-year-old Combertin single malt. But I could not resist their 32-year-old Lafroy at the show. I never did get to the other part of the hall and the Lafroy stand itself, but I love the Vintage Bottler's version. One of the star jams of the show. And when people say they don't like whiskey, they often think it's all smoke, but there's smoke and there's smoke. And this Isla dram, it had coal smoke on the nose, dirty smoke on the palate, but also strawberry notes, which really lifted it. So fruity, so good, just so me. And I still think it's strange that some people don't expect me to like whiskey just because I'm a woman. Whiskey is for everyone who drinks alcohol. You just need to find the style that suits. And I hope some of the jams I've mentioned appeal and you get the chance to try some of them at a whiskey festival or whiskey bar. And the next festival for me is the Whiskey Exchange Whiskey Show, the 3rd to the 5th of October at Old Billingsgate in the London Bridge. It's got over 1,000 drams, including the ticket price. It's going to be so interesting to see who's stalling there, who's also at the whiskey event. Not everyone will be. The Coral, People Are Strange, that's their version of the Doors classic hit. People are

The Coral, People Are Strange, and that's their version of the Doors hit. And I talked to friends at the show, whether behind the stands or like me there to sample the drams, who kept telling me they had been to the huge buffet, not just once, not just twice in some lucky cases. It was downstairs, and I had a plan which I stuck to no matter how tempting it was to go to that enormous buffet earlier, especially to try some of the more popular dishes. I was waiting for last pause, and after that, there were 15 minutes before the buffet closed. My last pause were from the Diageo stand, thanks to heads up before the show. I can't even tell you about one of the under-the-counter jams because it's embargoed. The whiskey world has such exciting secrets, and all will be revealed soon, I hope. But my last two pours were both 25-year-old Kalila and Talisker, and what a way to end the whiskey event before heading downstairs to the buffet, which looked like a plague of locusts had been there before me. But I loved the sushi I had, and some meat dish was just beautiful, just delicious. But I might reconsider my plan for next year's event so I don't miss out. And I should also do a tour of the hall to see who's where before stopping for pours. Yes, I missed out on some great stands. I didn't see some lovely people or try the drams, but I loved what I sampled. I didn't race around. I took my time and I enjoyed every dram I tried. And the venue is fantastic. It was a fabulous whisky event. And coming up is the South of England show at Ardingly. That's the 6th to 8th of June. And I'm back in London for the Whiskey Exchange Drum Show the 18th and 19th of July with over 350 tots, including the ticket prize. Plus, I'm back here next week to tell you all about my ventures in London, including an altercation in Hyde Park. There's some really strange people out there and some shocking discoveries in Selfridges, plus plenty of dogs and great music. And this final track is dedicated to the wonderful people at the Whiskey event, including the organisers, their team and everyone who worked for the show. I'm Fee Shoup. This has been The Cocktail Hour and this is Mika. You've got a friend. Goodbye. Stay safe.

jingle, don't forget the jingle. Yes. La la la la la la la la la la la la. BBC One. Oh, EMU's broadcasting company. BBC One, 1975 to 1980. Rod Hull, Barbara New and Billy Dainty. If you look on YouTube, there's a sketch where Rod Hull's walking around a supermarket with EMU and EMU throws him in one of the big chest freezers in the frozen department. Doesn't sound particularly funny by way of explanation, but when you see it on YouTube, it's one of the funniest things ever. Especially when it gets that says, we're not meant to be in there. Oh boy.

More weird music singing to come as I fit these names into the birthday file. Madonna, yes, really, Madonna. Kevin Rowlands, Carl Wayne, Johnny Nash, Phil Lynott, Isaac Hayes, Robert Plant, Kenny Rogers and John Lee Hooker. A right mixture this week. The star of Lloyd Webber's Tell Me on a Sunday has the title track to a follow-up album that didn't fare quite as well. That's the Steve Bishop-Aldi. And four lads from Leeds who had more success in America have their biggest UK single played as the 90s choice. And the stalled at 2 years, we are going to drop in on 1960 and 1978. Not a bad show this week, if I say so myself.

More Stephen Bishop on the radio. That's what we need. Well, I'll do my best. Save it for a rainy day. Eric Clapton's twanging away on that, and Chaka Khan, Chaka Khan. She's warbling a lot on it too. Cliffy before that, Lulu and Michael Zager Band. Welcome along, Steve Bishop here. Stalled at Two fans, know what you're waiting for, so let's get on with it. The Stalled at Two Records.

0: was the Russians.
1: Indeed. Boney M at 2 in October 78 with Rasputin, John Travolta and Olivia Newton-John. Among all the Grease fanaticism that was going on then, they topped the charts with Summer Nights. And before that, September 1960, Elvis Presley with A Mess of the Blues, kept off by The Shadows and Apache. That makes up your stall at 2. This'll be the Beatles.

Voice there of James J.T. Taylor, who was born South Carolina, 16th of August, 1953. The one-time school teacher became lead singer of the R&B funk dance band Kool & the Gang and stayed with them for 9 years, one of their biggies there. Jones vs. Jones got to number 17 in March 1981. Barry Hay, now he was born in Faizabad, 16th of August, 1948. Indian-born Dutch musician, lead vocalist and frontman of Dutch band Golden Earring from 1967 until they disbanded quite recently, only 2021. He's also released three solo albums as well. Here's their biggie, Radar Love, number 7 in January 1974.

Girl. And up in your Madonna then, wasn't it? A top five record from her you never hear on the radio. I wonder if that's because it's never appeared on any of her greatest hits compilations. The Queen of Pop, born Madonna Louise Ciccone in Michigan, 16th of August 1958. Singer-songwriter, dancer, actress and businesswoman, frequently reinventing her image and music. She's the best-selling female recording artist of all time, having sold over 300 million records and been a chart regular for over 40 years from the film Who's That Girl? Causing a commotion. Got to number four here in September 1987. Shares a birthday with Sheila of Be Devotion, who was actually born Annie Chancel in Créteil in France, 16th of August 1945. I hope I pronounced that correctly. A successful solo singer in the French charts in the 60s and 70s. She fronted a disco act known as Be Devotion and started singing in English. She took the Sheila name from the title of her first release in 1962, the cover of Tommy Rowe's hit. Three top 50 hits here, but she remained popular in her homeland for three decades. It's a 14-week chart run for Spacer, the collaboration with Nile Rodgers and Bernie Edwards of Chic. And here it got to number 18, January into February in 1980.

17th of August is Kevin Rowland's birthday, born in Wensfield, West Midlands, 1953. Singer-songwriter and frontman for the pop band Dexys Midnight Runners, co-writing much of their material, including both of their British number ones, Gino and Come On Eileen. I wasn't going to play that, it's far too obvious. Let's get this straight from the start. Got to number 17 for 2 weeks in December 1982. 18th of August, remembering Johnny Preston, born in Port Arthur in Texas, 1939. He died back in 2011. A pop singer, best known for his worldwide hit Running Bear, written by JP the Big Bopper Richardson, a number one in the UK. A handful of follow-up singles included Charming Billy, got to number 34 in December 1960.

The voice there of Carl Wayne. He was born Colin Tooley in Birmingham, 18th of August 1943, died back in 2004. An actor and singer best remembered for showing vocals in The Move with Roy Wood. He was also the narrator in Willie Russell's Blood Brothers stage show, and he sang the You're a Star theme tune to TV's New Faces back in the 1970s, and was also married to Crossroads actress Susan Hansen. Flowers in the Rain, stalling at number two for 2 weeks, September into October in 1967. 19th of August, another posthumous one here, remembering Johnny Nash, born in Houston, Texas, 1940. He died 6 years ago. One of the first non-Jamaican singers to record reggae in Kingston, Jamaica. He had 10 UK hits, including the number one Tears on My Pillow in the mid-70s. You Got Soul, a number six here, January into February 1969.

And from Johnny Nash, it's a very easy transition to Ian Gillan, who also has a birth date of the 19th of August, born in Chiswick, West London, 1945. The powerful and wide-ranging vocalist has fronted Deep Purple, Gillan, Ian Gillan Band, as you would probably expect, and also Black Sabbath as well. He also sang the role of Jesus in the original 1970 recording of Andrew Lloyd Webber's rock opera Jesus Christ Superstar. He's a huge QPR supporter too, which makes him all right in my books. This is going to rock your socks. Restless from the LP Double Trouble. Got to number 25, January into February in 1982. And this has to be heard loud.

Billy J. Kramer, who was actually born William Ashton in Bootle, Merseyside, 19th of August 1943, pop singer backed by Manchester-based group The Dakotas, and charted several times mid-60s, usually with Lennon-McCartney compositions. Had six top 20 hits, including two number ones during their brief two-year chart tenure. I'll Keep You Satisfied got to number four November into December 1963 and had a run on the charts of 13 weeks. 20th of August would have been Phil Lynott's birthday, born in West Bromwich 1949. Of course, he died in 1986, aged just 36. Founding member, principal songwriter, lead vocalist and bassist with Thin Lizzy, who released some unusual solo material as well. Dear Miss Lonely Hearts, got to number 32 in April 1980.

Isaac Hayes, damn right. Can you dig it? He was born Covington, Tennessee, 20th of August, 1942, died back in 2008. Singer, songwriter and actor and composer. An in-house songwriter and session musician for Stax Records, teaming up with music partner David Poulter to write for Sam and Dave and Carla Thomas. Known by later generations for his portrayal of Chef in Comedy Central's South Park and his chocolate salty balls. But his finest hour has to be writing the score to the film Shaft. And theme from Shaft got to number four for 2 weeks in December 1971. Happy birthday to Robert Plant, born in West Bromwich, 20th of August 1948. Lead singer and lyricist of the rock band Led Zeppelin, and released solo material as recorded with Alison Krauss as well. A charismatic rock and roll frontman, he is known for his raw stage performances and his powerful, wide-ranging voice. Now, I know this takes me into my Nice and the 90s territory, but it's just too good to leave out. From his Fate of Nations LP, the single 29 Palms got to number 21 in May 1993, but don't tell anyone.

Jim Reeves after Robert Plant. What do you expect from this programme? He was born in Galloway in Texas on the 20th of August 1923. Gentleman Jim, he was the practitioner of the Nashville sound and a popular country singer-songwriter. Sadly lost his life in the crash of his private plane in 1964. Recorded during an outdoor performance in the rain at a small park on a mountain in Chambersburg, Pennsylvania, and put out as a posthumous 1968 LP. Jim Reeves on stage. That was the live version of Bimbo. 21st of August, remembering Joe Strummer, born John Mellor in Ankara in Turkey, 1952. Another one died early, 2002. He was only 50. Musician, singer, actor and songwriter, who was the co-founder, lyricist, rhythm guitarist and lead vocalist of punk rock band The Clash. Originally a number 30 in August 1982, this fared better when re-released. Rock the Casbah got to number 15 in April 1991.

Kenny Rogers, born in Houston, Texas, 21st of August, 1938, died 6 years ago. Singer with 60s vocal group New Christie Minstrels, where he also played double bass before leaving to form the First Edition. They disbanded mid-70s and Rogers' solo career took off, selling over 100 million records. Not one of his biggest sellers, that, but pretty well known nonetheless. Daytime Friends, and he got to number 39 here in September 1977.

Here's some more musicians with birthdays this week. John Deacon of Queen, remember him? Singer-songwriter Roger Cook. There's also drummers Ginger Baker and Clem Cattini. Belinda Carlisle. Kevin, thank you very much. Ayers, Jackie DeShannon, and John Lee Hooker, who was born in Mississippi way back in 1917 on the 22nd of August. He died in 2001. A blues singer, songwriter, and guitarist who rose to prominence performing an electric guitar style adaptation of Delta Blues. He won 3 Grammys and a Lifetime Achievement Award as well. Back to 1966 for this one. From his LP, Real Folk Blues, Stella May. We've got a Steve Bishop oldie on the way.

Yeah, another one of those records just got away. Great track though. Marty Webb, she was already a star of the stage with her Tell Me on a Sunday production, a success, and in the charts as well, giving her a number three hit in 1980 with Take That Look Off Your Face. While discussing the Sunday project with Andrew Lloyd Webber and lyricist Don Black, Don became Marty's personal manager. He co-wrote her 1982 concept album, I'm Not That Kind of Girl, with David Henshaw. Phil Collins played drums, Kiki D added backing vocals, and despite the LP's strong pedigree in terms of personnel, it failed to chart and was Marty's last album on the Polydor label. She was still on stage as recently as 2023 in a UK tour of Calendar Girls the Musical, but now considers herself semi-retired. Great track there, Steve Bishop-Oldie, the title track from Marty Webb's 1982 album, I'm Not That Kind of Girl.

Captain Sensible there, running on the slightly silly tickets. And before that, Bobby Bloom going off into an entirely different song altogether. I tell you, it's a mad house here.

Space Hog. They were four lads, all from Leeds, but met in New York City in the early 90s. They signed a deal with Sire Records in 1994 and went on to release three albums. Apparently, they were well known for their on-stage theatrics, like lead singer Royston Langdon dressing like the spiders from Mars. Only 20-plus years too late. Their first album, Resident Alien, went gold on the Billboard charts, and the single, in the meantime, received heavy video and radio play. Match of the Day used it as background music for a while. In the spring of 1996, it barely made our top 75, but when re-released, peaked at number 29 for 2 weeks, December 96 into January 97. Langdon was married to actress Liv Tyler for a while. This week's Nice from the 90s, Space Hog, In the Meantime.

The Sorrows and their hit from 1965, Take Our Hearts. Do you need the email address? Well, I'll give it to you anyway. oldrecordclub@hotmail.co.uk. So I thought you'd finished. You made me fall for you. He has now, because I've got to get out of here. Going to finish with Michael Nesmith and Rio. Thanks for your company. Back again, same time, same place next week. Till then, ta-da.

The Steve Bishop Show is ready to depart. Stand clear of the doors, please.

And what about the jingle? Don't forget the jingle. La la la la la la la la la la la la la BBC One. Oh, EMU's broadcasting company. BBC One, 1975 to 1980. Rod Hull, Barbara New and Billy Daintie. If you look on YouTube, there's a sketch where Rod Hull's walking around a supermarket with EMU and EMU throws him in one of the big chest freezers in the frozen department. Doesn't sound particularly funny by way of explanation, but when you see it on YouTube, it's one of the funniest things ever. Especially when he gets that says, we're not meant to be in there. Oh boy.

A very good morning. Yes, it is Saturday the 29th of August. It's bank holiday weekend here and everywhere on the Kent Riviera. Yeah, I know, I'm late by 7 minutes. Oh dear. Slow start, well, I didn't want to get out of bed. I was talking a bit funny after being to the dentist yesterday, so yeah, trying to get used to the teeth at the moment. Oh, the ones I've still got left in my head. It's White Cliffs Radio, the Saturday morning bundle show. And no bundles have been sent in yet. That's worrying.

Any ideas what Thunderlush is that off with this morning? I've got a few of my own here, but I was wondering, you, the listeners, might like to pick the first song after Van McCoy, The Shuffle.

Yeah, Saturday morning. I don't expect too many people to be listening because they're probably out and about enjoying their bank holiday weekend. They might even be travelling somewhere. Well, if they're travelling, they can listen to us on the car radio if you can get the internet. Or your smart speaker from your home. Or your caravan or van. You might even have a smart speaker in your tent. Who knows? All depends where you're camping, if you've got a Wi-Fi connection. Anyway, we're broadcasting all over the world.

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2: It's gone all silent, hasn't it? I think my phone's ringing and I've got my noise cancelling headphones on. I will check to find out who's calling me this morning. Just before I was going to get started. So where was I? Let's have a drum roll, shall we? Yep, that first bundle this morning. No one's come up with one, so I'm going to pick it and see if we can start anyway. 10cc.

Yeah, we'd all like some money, wouldn't we? 10cc this morning here on White Cliffs Radio. And I found out who the phone call was. It was from Mr. Onions himself. He said it's raining all over this bank holiday weekend, and it's going to rain until September. And could you play that one, Carole King? Of course I can. What a good tune, Sean. You picked a blinder there, because it is going to rain until September.

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1: Yeah, we started something now. This is a dedication to Mrs. Onions, that's Sue. Madness, sunshine and the rain. A dedication from Mr. Onions.

Yep, the great sound of madness for Sue this morning. And this is what I pray for. We might have some blue sky now until about 10 o'clock. And then it's going to downpour. Apparently, if the weather is right in this little microclimate on the corner of the Kent Riviera.

Yes, all over the world. Talking about all over the world, I just had a text from Dave and Sharon, who live in Dill. They're in Spain at the moment, and they said, we're listening to your show, and we thought we'd pick some songs, if we could, to do with your bad weather over there, because the weather over here is glorious. And we just thought of Thunder in Your Heart. Yeah, Leo Sayer. Go there to you, Dave and Sharon. Have a great holiday.

Yeah, eggs in the morning. I'm going off to have my egg roll now. I'm going to have a little break here on White Cliffs Radio. Yep. 8:57. Let's all head down to Greg's.

Oh, yep, it is a Kasabian bundle this morning. They were playing on TV last night on The One Show. What a band. Rolling Stones, Elton John, Mother Hoople, Sam Fender, The Drifters, Jake Budd, David Bowie, The Jam and Lynyrd Skynyrd, all coming up this morning on The Bundle Show.

Oh, and thank you very much, Onions, for the music. Yes, your courier has just dropped it off to us, the memory stick, with some latest tunes. Thank you very much. It's downloading as we speak.

yourself away from here. Yeah, we are dignified around here. Oh, I smell something. I smell something else. I don't think

0: working on music?
1: Yeah.
0: I'll just go to bed. I'm tired.
1: I want to watch Friends with you.

Yeah, it could be a Saturday night special, couldn't it, really? The weather is not looking good for us for this bank holiday, but we've had a good run before, so it is the weather, isn't it? So no complaints.

Anyway, have a great Saturday. I'll be back tomorrow morning, Sunday morning, with Sunday Morning Love Songs. And then we got the bank holiday special on the Monday. Yeah, have a great day. Just find somewhere to shelter. Have a good drink and some food. That might be the answer. Anyway, I'm checking out. I'm going to end you over now. Jeff Dorsett, Kick Up the 80s. Bye-bye.

And a very good day to you. Welcome along. Paul Weller and The Jam. And That's Entertainment. And then Donna Summer. Produced by Stock Aitken and Waterman. This time I know it's for real. So what do we got? Well, a School Days track from Mel and Kim. A cover from Another Brother as Disturbed do Genesis. At number two, here comes from Shaking Stevens. Got two stories. One about Billy Ocean. And one about Michael Jackson's Thriller. And a double-decker, especially for Patricia in Munich. All about Joe Jackson. And if we get him on, we'll try for three interviews. Serial plugger Ron McCrate talking about Kylie and Breaking Through. And Howard Jones. And we might get on Harvey Lee, well-known guy, talking about AC/DC. But before all of that, loads of good stuff. Remember this from the 80s?

0: Fabulous stuff there. Originally a glam rock hit, of course, for the wonderful T-Rex, but done there by The Power Station. Remember putting it all together there? Robert Palmer was part of it.
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0: Just as a Sunday by Toya, before we get there, three questions for you about the 80s. So, question number one, which legendary rock group of the 80s was paid £5 for their first public gig in a dining room at Westfield School? So which legendary rock group of the 80s was paid £5 for their first public gig in a dining room at Westfield School? Question number two, in their first tour in 1980 by Judas Priest, which Ionic band opened for them? So Judas Priest went out on a tour in 1980, but which Iconic band opened for them? And question number three, which rock group was inducted into the Rock and Roll Hall of Fame in 2017, having had 20 singles, hits, and 14 studio albums, but never a number one? So which rock group was inducted into the Hall of Fame in 2017, having had 20 top 10 hits, but 14 studio albums, but never made number one? Answers in about 30 minutes.

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2: Right, we're going to give you a backstory now to 1983 and Thriller, Michael Jackson. Now, the album came out in 1983 and sold initially 3 million copies. Work had already started on the singer's next album, which was, of course, Bad. So publicity for Thriller had stopped by the record label. Now, Michael actually disagreed because he'd seen the movie American Werewolf in London, and he thought that a video based on that for Thriller would be great. So he got together with not John Landis, who actually had produced American Werewolf in London, and collectively they went to the record label and suggested that they put this video together. Now, normally a big video would cost a maximum of $50,000, and they asked for $1.2 million. The record label flinched a little bit, then said, okay, let's do it. We all remember where we were when this came out there. Did it work? Did it hell? 3 million copies first time around. By the time the video had finished, we all remember, it got 12 Grammy Awards, biggest thing in history. And what number did it sell? Not 3 million, 100 million.

0: Bringing back the good times, music, passion, friends, and more. Time to remember your school days. Tell us your favorite three songs. You pick them, and Jeff plays them on Kick Up the 80s.
1: Now, it doesn't have to be three. It could be one, two, or three, as long as it reminds you of your school days in the 80s. Whether you're at junior school, high school, college or university, song comes on the radio and you think that takes me all the way back to that particular school, that form in that particular year. And if you've got a story to go with it, so much the better, and send it in the usual email address. It is chunkyjeff@gmail.com. 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Today's comes from Mel and Kim Appleby. Respect.

0: Always remember, Kick Up the 80s is your show, and you can pick the records out very, very easily. All you've got to do, drop us a line to chunkyjeff@gmail.com. Now, I've often been fascinated about how you turn an artist into a star. And this guy knows better than most. His name is Ron McCrate. He's the designated plugger for Kylie Minogue when she first started a breakthrough. Stocking and Waterman took him on board to get her started. This is a story I had with Ron McCrate. Tell us a bit about your association with Kylie Minogue.
1: What actually happened was David Howells, who ran PWL Records, had a reciprocal deal with Mushroom Records in Australia, both records and publishing. And Mushroom mentioned to David, we've got this girl Kylie and she's recording. In fact, it was an engineer from PWL that went out to Melbourne to make the original version of Locomotion. And it was a hit in Australia. The record label, PWR, they were reluctant to release too much. And indeed, Pete didn't really want to have a label, Pete Waterman, that is. So they shopped that single around the major record companies, and everybody passed. No one was interested. And a bit later on, this is where Michael Hurl came into it. He was the then Top of the Pops producer, but also did these Christmas Day specials hosted by Noel Edmonds. He loved going to Australia, so he thought, well, you know, got anybody Australian, you know? And we said, well, actually, we've got this new girl, Kylie, but we haven't got a record yet, but we intend to make one. So he said, yeah, she'll do. Is she available? And anyway, then what we did, with David Howells really booked a time for Kylie to come over to make a record. And the day came around and Pete had forgotten. And we were all left going, well, what do we do with Kylie? And we were taken around London, showing her where all the radio stations were and like sightseeing trip and everything else. Eventually, on the last day, she was in fact on her way back to the airport to go back to Melbourne. Matt Aitken and Mike Stock said, look, come on, we have to do something. It's not fair. So they came up with the basic track of I Should Be So Lucky, and Kylie then put a vocal on it and off she went. Then, of course, Michael Hurl stepped in and said, well, we have to get this track finished to sync it into the TV show. So the pressure was on. They finished the track, and we said, well, when are we going to release this? So we thought on the back of the Christmas Day special. So we decided to release it around that time. And then we found out that her part in Neighbours was going to be huge come January that year. So that would have been moving into 1988 now. And the publicity department were very, very helpful. And we tracked it that she was indeed going to be the star. And the TV show came out. The BBC let us use that clip. It was, I don't know if you remember seeing it, but she was riding around Melbourne in a open top BMW in the sunshine, and we used that clip for the initial TV promotion. So the next big break was Saturday morning TV, and went on that show, Going Live at the time it was called. And the combination of all those events meant we had to go for a top 40 chart position, which was everything in those days. Sure. And indeed, mm-hmm. It went in at much higher than we expected. It went in at 31, mm. which meant we got Top of the Pops.
0: Of course.
1: And then once you got Top of the Pops, you were off and running. So that's it.
0: Mm.
1: And
0: fabulous.
1: There are many more asides to that story, but yeah. that's the gist of it.
0: That's the gist of it, yeah.

Right, time for one of our features here. We call it Double Deckers. This is where you get two songs. It could be connected in some way. It doesn't have to be. It could be two songs that just sound good on the radio together, back to back. And we're going to go with two, especially for Patricia in Munich, who's come up with two songs here. But it is by the same artist. This is a double decker involving Joe Jackson.

0: especially for my very good friend Patricia, Miss Croatia, there lives in Munich these days, and wanted a double decker involving the great tall man Joe Jackson, Portsmouth resident for years and years, and we put him into the inducted him into the Wall of Fame at Portsmouth Guildhall, which is great. So she went with Stepping Out and Happy Ending. So thanks very much, Patricia. And if you want to do the same as Patricia has done there and get a double decker on two songs from the 80s that sound good together, or it could be two with a connection, like two of the same artist as it was there, or two with the same songwriter, all you've got to do, drop us a line to chunkyjeff@gmail.com. Right, let's give you the answer to the quiz. Hopefully you managed to get 3 out of 3. I thought it was a bit tough this week. Question number one, which legendary rock group of the 80s was paid £5 for their first public gig in a dining room at Westfield School? If I'd have said Sheffield, you might actually have then guessed it was Def Leppard. Question number two, in their first tour in 1980, Judas Priest had an iconic band opening for them. But who was that band who opened for Judas Priest? Iron Maiden. And question number three, which rock group was inducted into the Rock and Roll Hall of Fame in 2017? They'd had 10 top 20 singles, 14 studio albums, but never a number one single. Who were they? They were Journey. So Journey was the group for the answer number three, Iron Maiden for two, and Def Leppard was the legendary rock group at Westfield School, paid a fiver. Right, second of our interviews here on Kick Up the 80s, and we're going to go with this particular one, Harvey Lee. Now, Harvey is a really great journalist, big fan of AC/DC, so you can hear in the conversation. And can you remember the first gig you ever attended?
1: Yeah, would you be surprised if I told you it was AC/DC?
0: Not at all. Where were they playing?
1: It was 3rd of October 1982, for those about to rock tour at the Manchester Apollo, as you can probably tell from my accent, I'm from up north. So I grew up in Manchester, and that kicked off a chain of events of me going to pretty much every hard rock concert at the Manchester Apollo for the next, I don't know, 10 years.
0: Yes.
1: And I was 14 years old at that point. And saw them live, came out of the Manchester Apollo, and my ears ringing like they had bells in them.
0: Yes.
1: And actually, they're still ringing, but I don't think I ever quite got over it. And really, after that, you know, I had the album, then I saw them live, and I actually felt them. You know, the floor was shaking, the walls were vibrating, you know, the pounding in the chest.
0: Fabulous stuff there. And I'll tell you what we're going to do. We're going to put on, because I remember that talking to Harvey, his favourite track. I mean, we've got the AC/DC lineup here with all the great tracks on it, like Satellite Blues and Meltdown, You Shook Me All Night Long. But I know that he loves Back in Black. So what we're going to do is do exactly that. Let's go with Back in Black.

That's AC/DC. Right, let's keep with that theme. Absolutely fabulous. Love it. Right, now David Draiman is the lead voice for the band Disturbed. Remember them with Sound of Silence? I tell you what, this is a cover from Another Brother. As they do Genesis, Land of Confusion. This is Disturbed to take us out.

with Disturbed, cover from Another Brother, as they do Genesis. That's about where we've got to leave it. Thanks very much for your company. Stay safe, stay well, and keep the requests coming in for any of the features that we have. It could be double deckers. It could be school days. It could just be a track you want to hear. I'll endeavour to do it for you if you send it in on an email to chunkyjeff@gmail.com.

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1: Hi, I'm Jeff Dorsett. Just popped in to tell you about my show, A Kick Up the 80s. In the decade where MTV tried to kill the radio star, I'll bring you features like Cover from Another Brother, the best air guitar song in the world ever. So from Bruce Springsteen to Ultravox.

Hi, and welcome to today's episode of Rocks Rocks Themes with me, the Rockmost. The theme this week, female rock solo artists. So these are women who, generally speaking, are recognised as performing on their own or may well have a solo career in tandem with being in a group as well. Start off today's show with Pat Benatar from her album Crimes of Passion with Hit Me With Your Best Shot. Coming up next is a little bit of Bonnie Tyler.

A cracking start to today's show. The show, of course, being Rock's Rocks theme. The theme being female rock solo artists. And you've just heard Leda Ford with Playing With Fire. Before that, Lee Aaron from her album Body Rock with What You Do To My Body. Bonnie Tyler with a title track from her album Faster Than The Speed Of Night. And start off today's show from Crimes Of Passion was Pat Benatar and Hit Me With Your Best Shot.

More or less at the halfway stage of today's show. The show, of course, being Rock's Rocks themes with me, the Rockmeister. The theme being female rock solo artists or female solo artists who have a parallel band career going along with their solo career. And I had to say that because I've got Stevie Nicks coming up next, and I don't want you all sort of sending me emails saying, well, Stevie Nicks is in a band. Yes, she is. But some of the solo artists also have a sort of career as a solo artist, and that runs alongside their career as performing in a band as well. But you've just heard Alanis Morissette with Ironic from her album Jagged Little Pill. Before that, Ellen Foley, who was probably best well known for singing along with Meatloaf on the album Bad Out of Hell. But you've just heard from her album Night Out and Stupid Girl. And then Avril Lavigne with Complicated. As I say, Stevie Nicks coming up next with Runes on Fire.

From her album Heart of Stone, we've just played Cher and Just Like Jesse James. Before that, Orianthe with Suffocated and Stevie Nicks, of course, with Rooms on Fire. Rapidly heading towards the end of today's show, but I reckon I can squeeze quite a few more in fact, before it's time for me to bid you my fond farewells, including this one from her album Runaway Horses. This is Belinda Carlisle. Hey!

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You got a woman waiting for you, dear. All you ever gotta do is be a good man one time to one woman.

That's it, we've just about run out of time. Not quite sure where the time went, the hours seem to fly. But they do say that the time goes faster if you're enjoying yourself. And I certainly enjoyed myself on today's show. The show, of course, being Rock's Rock's theme. I am the Rockmeister. The theme was female rock solo artists. And you've just heard Janis Joplin with Crybaby. Before that, Robin Beck with First Time, a big hit in the 80s. Liz Phair from Exile in Guyville with Never Said. And then a little bit of pop rock with Belinda Carlisle and We Want the Same Thing. I'm going to finish off with Fiona Apple from her album Tidal and Criminal. But thanks for listening, and hopefully you've enjoyed the show enough to join me same time, same place, same channel next week. So see you there. Bye for now.

So it released in 1998, we start things off today with Dutch Euro dance group Venger Boys and Boom Boom Boom Boom. That particular single was a number one hit in the UK in June of 1999 and was also a chart topper as well in Norway, New Zealand, Belgium, Sweden and also the Netherlands as well. It was also a number one hit as well on the Canadian dance charts and was a top 10 hit as well in several other countries, including Australia, France, and Italy. And they, boy oh boy, are still going very, very strong to this day. Hello there, welcome along to A Blast from the 90s with me, Gary Hopkins. This is What's in Store for You Today.

So all that's come then between now and the end of the show. We are going to make you feel particularly old today, has to be said. I know, just looking at that track list, I'm certainly feeling old today, has to be said. We've got the usual features for you. We've got your first song. Today's song choice is by Madonna. No, she hasn't emailed in and asked for her song that she bought in the 90s. It is a song by Madonna. We've also got the 90s memory as well. I'm not going to tell you what it is till we play it. And of course, we have got your 90s lyrical game as well, where I am about to read out to you the first four lines of a song released in the 1990s. You've just got to guess what that song is. So here we go. Here are today's lyrics. I think it's easy this week. It's been 7 hours and 15 days since you took your love away. I go out every night and sleep all day since you took your love away. So what is that particular song? I'll give you a clue just in case. It is a cover of a song released at the back end of the 1970s, if I remember rightly. But anyway, what is that song? Well, as always, have a guess amongst yourselves, chat amongst yourselves, amongst friends, family, work colleagues, whoever you are with. And of course, we'll play that song out for you a little bit later on and also give you a recap of those lyrics as well, just in case you haven't got it or you think you might know it and just want a recap as well. So then we are going to go back to 1994 in just a moment, and a song that has been recorded by over or nearly 200 artists. That may have gone over, who knows? But anyway, we are going to be playing a song that has or was first recorded or released in 1970. But before that, a song that was released in 1996 and was taken from the film Up Close and Personal, starring Robert Redford and Michelle Pfeiffer. Never seen it, has to be said. This is Celine Dion with Because You Loved Me. For all-

0: So a song that was first recorded by Badfinger on their 1970 album No Dice. That particular single there, Without You, has been recorded, as I said, by nearly 200 artists since that first release. There have been, of course, versions released by Harry Nilsson in 1971, and of course that one as well by Mariah Carey in 1994. Chart-wise, that particular single by Mariah Carey was a big hit in 1994, getting into the top 10 of many countries globally. It was also a number one as well in Austria, Belgium, Germany, Iceland, Ireland, the Netherlands, New Zealand, Sweden, Switzerland, and also the UK as well. It was also Germany's biggest selling single of 1994, the same achievement in Austria and also Switzerland as well. So there we go. That's how big it was. Before that, you heard from Celine Dion and Because You Loved Me. As I said, that was taken from the film Up Close and Personal, released in 1996, which starred Robert Redford and also Michelle Pfeiffer, and I still haven't seen it. The song itself was critically acclaimed and became, of course, a worldwide hit, getting to number one in the US, Canada, and also Australia as well. And of course, it reached the top 10 in many other countries around the world. It also won the Grammy Award for Best Song Written for Visual Media and was also nominated as well for other categories at the Grammys, also the Golden Globes, and also the Academy Awards as well. That's how big it was back in 1996. So you are listening to A Blast from the Noughties, and it is time for your bit. It's time for this.
1: Your first song.
0: So then, it is time for your first song that you bought back in the 1990s. Today's song choice comes from Kerry. Thank you very much, Kerry, who lives in London. She says that my first song was by the brilliant Madonna. I love Madonna to bits. I remember listening to her songs in the mid-1990s, but never actually bought one of them until Ray of Light came out in 1998. I also bought the album as well. She has it all in the music world. She can do dance, she can do the soppy stuff, and she can also do the duets as well. And she is, personally, I think, just crazy. Long may she live and also record music as well. But Ray of Light, as I said, was my first song I ever bought. Please, could you play it for me? So, Kerry, here on A Blast from the 90s, if you ask for it, we certainly will play it. This is your first song that you bought back in the 1990s. Enjoy. This is Madonna with Ray of Light.

So that was Kerry's first single she bought back in the 1990s, released in 1998 and taken, as I've mentioned, from the same album name. That was Ray of Light. That particular single won five awards at the 1998 MTV Video Music Awards. It also received a Grammy Award for Best Short Form Music Video as well. In the charts, of course, as you'd expect, being a Madonna tune, it did particularly well, getting to the top 10 in many countries again globally, and was a number one hit in Croatia, Greece, and also Spain as well. It also made it to number one on the US Dance Club Songs chart and was the biggest selling hit of that particular chart in 1998. Elsewhere, though, it did actually get to number five on the normal singles chart in America and number two in the UK and also Finland as well. Good tune, full of upbeat kicks and bits and bobs and things like that. Great, great tune, as I said. So if you want your first song that you ever bought played out on a future Blast from the 90s show, of course it's got to be from the 1990s, please do get in touch. Search for Blast Radio Shows on the internet and also socials as well, and get in touch and could be playing your first song that you bought back in this decade on a future show. And it doesn't have to be a number one or a massive, massive global hit, as long as it's clean, etc., etc., we will play it here on the show. So please, please do get in touch. Right then, we are going to play Praz. Is that how you pronounce it? Who knows? P-R-A-S. With also Maya as well. We are going to play Ghetto Superstar very, very shortly. But before that, from 1991 and taken from the album Out of Time, here are REM with Shiny Happy People.

0: featuring the vocals of Maya and also Old Dirty Bleep. That was Praz there with Ghetto Superstar, released in 1998. I did say You Will Feel Old Today. That particular single, yes, was released in 1998, believe it or not. It was a worldwide success, getting into the top 10 in, again, many countries globally around the world. It was also a number one hit as well in Austria, Belgium, Germany, Ireland, the Netherlands, New Zealand, Norway, Switzerland, and it was also a number one hit as well on the UK dance charts. It was also a number two hit as well in many other countries. In America, it made it to number 15 on the Billboard Hot 100. Great, great tune. Certainly does, as I said, make me feel old. Before that, from 1991, it was Shiny Happy People by REM with guest vocals from Kate Pearson of the B-52s. It was taken from their seventh studio album called Out of Time. And chart-wise, it was a top 20 hit in many countries globally. Did get to number 10 in America, number 6 in the UK, number 2 in Ireland, number 3 in Canada, and number 8 in Belgium. Now, Michael Stipe, of course, who is the lead singer of REM, he apparently said they are a satirical translation of the Chinese government's propaganda following on from the 1989 Tiananmen Square protests. Who knows? But anyway, that's what it's all about, apparently. So there we go. It was also used as well as the theme song to the unaired pilot for the sitcom Friends as well, before it was replaced by, of course, the Rembrandts' I'll Be There For You. There we go. So you are listening to A Blast from the 90s. And of course, back in the 1990s, there were lots of great, great toys that you, me, the people next door were playing with. Well, nearly everybody was playing with. Was this one of them?
1: Do you remember this?
2: A fancy dinner.
3: 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More Furbies, more fun.
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3: 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Because each one talks to another one. All new Furbies. Each sold separately. Batteries not included.
0: So that was an advert then for the Furby, which was an American

electronic robotic toy that was originally released in 1998 by Tiger Electronics. It resembles a hamster, don't know. It was very, very popular at the back end of the 1990s, with nearly 2 million sold in 1998 and also nearly 15 million sold in 1999. Of course, it talks and was translated into 24 different languages. I have to say, I actually never had one. Now, according to them, the reason why they were so popular, because of their apparent intelligence. They were able to develop language skills and also communicate with one another as well via an infrared port located between their eyes. Furby start out speaking entirely Furbish, a language with short words, simple syllables, and various other sounds. However, they were programmed to speak less and less Furbish and more English as they grow. According to the variants, it knew 9 languages. This is the first one, apparently. English, French, Spanish, German, Italian, Japanese, Swedish, Greek, and also Portuguese as well. There was also common misconception that repeated words that were said around them. This belief mostly was stemmed from the fact that it is possible to have the Furby say certain pre-programmed words or phrases more often by petting it whenever it said these words. As a result of this myth, several intelligent agencies banned them from their offices. I cannot believe it. Anyway, in 1999, the Furby Babies line was also introduced, which was smaller than the original, have higher voices. Oh, what do you want more with that one? And also, they cannot dance as well, but they switch to speaking English more quickly. They also have an extended vocabulary and different Easter eggs and games built into them. The Furby Babies were also colourful as well. In fact, they had 24 different colours, all with white eyelashes and one of 6 different eye colours as well. So you could certainly have a big collection of those. Maybe you still collect them. Maybe you got the originals back from the late 1990s. Let us know via the website or socials. Just search for Blast Radio Shows. Right then, we are going to be playing out today's lyrical game song. But what will it be? We'll remind you of those lyrics a little bit later on. But before that, we are going to go back to a time that I certainly remember. I know what I was doing when this particular single hit the charts. I'll tell you, but I'll be here all day. This is Inner Circle and Sweat. I've been-

0: Released in 1992, that was Jamaican reggae band Inner Circle, and Sweat is their lead single from their 12th album Bad to the Bone, and it was a number one single in Belgium, Germany, Israel, the Netherlands, New Zealand, Portugal, Switzerland, and also Zimbabwe as well. Plus, they were also a top 10 in many, many other countries as well. It is a great, great tune. And as I said, I remember very well what I was doing when this particular song was released. It was my very first holiday away with the parents. And yes, it was rather messy. But we won't go into that right now. We are, though, going to test your lyrical musical knowledge from the 1990s. Yes, it's time for this.
1: This is the Lyrical Game.
0: So here we go then. It is time then for today's Lyrical Game here on A Blast from the 90s. And I read them out earlier on for you today, but if you missed it or you wanted them again, here are the first four lyrics from today's song. Are you ready? Here we go. It's been 7 hours and 15 days since you took your love away. I go out every night and sleep all day since you took your love away. I did give you a clue, not that I think you need it, but anyway, I did give you a clue. That particular song is a cover version of a song first released back in the late 1970s, I believe. So what is the song? Think you know? Got an inkling? Pretty certain you know what it is? Well, let's put you out of your misery. Here is today's blast from the 90s Lyrical Game song.

So then, released in 1990, in fact, in January of 1990, that was, of course, Sinead O'Connor and Nothing Compares to You. That particular single was a massive, massive hit in 1990. Chart-wise, it was a number one hit basically wherever it was released. There were some places it didn't get to number one. In France and Spain, it didn't get to number one, although it did actually get into the top five in that particular country. It also made its number one as well in Poland in 2010, and also a top 20 hit as well in Denmark in 2011. It was also Australia's biggest selling single in 1990, as well as the Netherlands and also Canada as well on the contemporary chart. And again, it was in the top 10 in many countries for their yearly charts as well, and was also in number 82 in the decade end charts as well on the Billboard Hot 100. Now, I did say that it was actually written and composed by Prince for his side project The Family. But it wasn't in the 1970s, as I said, or the late 1970s. I thought it was. It was actually in 1985. So always prepare, okay, and make sure you get your information correct before you go on air. So there we go. That was today's Blast from the 90s Lyrical Game Song. Did you get it right? Well done if you did. Did you get it right with the clue? Even better. Did you get it wrong? Yeah, oh well, never mind. We will do that, of course, next time here on the show. So, unfortunately, we have come to the end of today's A Blast from the 90s. As always, though, thank you very much for joining us here today. It's been a pleasure to have your company. I'll be back again next time with some more great 90s tunes and also 90s memories as well. But please do get in touch with us here on the show. Just search for Blast Radio Shows on all of the socials as well as the internet as well, and get in touch for your first song that you bought back in the 90s or anything else to do with the decade. Maybe a favourite toy, a favourite film, a favourite sporting event, or a favourite TV show. Please, please do get in touch with us here on the show. So we'll be back again next time with some more, as I said, great 90s tunes and memories. But until then, we are going to go back to 1992 and a song that spent then a record-breaking 13 weeks number one on the Billboard Hot 100. This particular single was also the number one single of 1992 on the Billboard end of year charts in 1992. And it was also a number one hit as well in Australia, the UK, the Eurochart, Hot 100, and many, many more countries around the world. And again, it's another one of those singles where it didn't make it to number one. It was certainly in their top 10. Of course, I think you know what the song is, but this is Boys to Men, just in case you don't know, and End of the Road. Catch you later.

0: love Jack Crawford's, aren't you?
1: I am, yes.
0: May I see your credentials?
1: Certainly.
0: Closer, please. Closer.
1: I'm only asking. Look at this, Doctor. Either you will or you won't.
0: Yeah. Jack Crawford must be very busy indeed if he is recruiting help from the student body. Busy hunting that new one, Buffalo Bill. What a naughty boy he is. Do you know why he's called Buffalo Bill? Please tell me. The newspapers won't say.
1: And are you strong enough to point that high-powered perception at yourself? What about it? Why don't you look at yourself and write down what you see? Or maybe you're afraid to.
0: A census taker once tried to test me. I ate his liver with some fava beans and a nice Chianti.
2: Mr. Whitzer, be quiet now, will you? There's a good gentleman. You'll upset the lads.
3: Good evening and welcome to Wakecliffe Radio. I'm Dickie Hart and it's now time for the Movebeat Music Show, where we're going to have 2 hours of the best from live performances, live concerts from everywhere. We're going to have the likes of Genesis, Dire Straits, Pink Floyd, etc., ZZ Top, Bob Dylan. The list just goes on and on and on. And we're going to start today with Brian Ferry / Roxy Music from the Royal Albert Hall, about going back to 1974. Sit back and enjoy the next 2 hours of live performances.

And that was Brian Ferry there with the Bob Dylan classic. I think so many songs are actually better covered by other people than they are by Bob Dylan himself. It's just a personal thing. If you ever think what I'm saying, then you listen to Pretty Flamingo. And you listen to the two versions, the version we all know from the Manfred Mann, and also his version as well. Two totally different songs. But anyway, enough of that. I'm not going to knock anybody because we will be having a bit of Bob Dylan later in the show. Actually, I got that wrong. It's not Pretty Flamingo, it's The Mighty Quim. But I still stand by what I said. Manfred Mann's version is so superior to Bob Dylan's. But there you are. Right, so now we're off to, I'm not quite sure where this was recorded, but it's The Highwayman. That is Kris Kristofferson, Waylon Jennings, Johnny Cash, and the other one, Willie Nelson. We forget, when it comes to naming the four, I always think, you know what, I know three. There's always a name, doesn't matter, but every time it's someone different. Like the other time I was trying to talk about them, and it was Waylon Jennings that I forgot. But this time, they're all in there. So this is the wonderful Johnny Cash number, Big River.

0: Hi, I'm Mick Capewell, and every Saturday night, from 9 p.m. till midnight, I put on my rose-coloured glasses and dig out an old music magazine and go through it and play music by lots of the artists who are featured inside the yellowing musty pages. Usually from the 60s, the 70s, occasionally I might stray outside those years, but one week we might do, say, 1964 and have lots of beat boom stompers, and the next week it might be 1973 when it's going to be all glam rock. It all depends on my completely random selection process, but it's going to be good music whatever the year, because I don't just play the hits. In fact, I hardly play any hits at all. It's more obscure stuff, B-sides, album tracks, whatever. Stuff that you don't hear anywhere else, as every other presenter says. But in this case, it's true. So let's all go back in the time warp machine, wearing rose-coloured glasses on Whitecliff Radio, Saturday nights, 9 p.m.
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And that was the magnificent Dr. Feelgood, the original Feelgood, the real Feelgoods. I think they're still going strong today, but how many original members are in there, I don't know. Because the two principal ones have actually, unfortunately, both left us, which was Lee Brillo, the lead singer. He left quite early, actually, in the Feelgoods history. And then Wilco Johnson, and you could not take your eyes off Wilco Johnson when he was on stage. He was an incredible, incredible guitar player. Right, now we're off to the cinema. With Tina Turner and Adele, and we're going to be having a bit of a James Bond moment. So we're going to have Tina Turner first, then followed by Adele, and you can have a ponder. What do you think Adele may sing with a Bond reference? Yeah, of course you're right. But first, Tina Turner.

Rather excellent there from Tina Turner and from Adele, from obviously you know the films from GoldenEye and also from Skyfall. Actually, the titles of the songs actually kind of give it away, don't they? Right, now we're off to, where are we going to go to? We're going to go to Hammersmith. Now, Hammersmith Odeon, it'll always be the Hammersmith Odeon to me, doesn't matter what they call it, but to me it's the Odeon, and it's where I saw this group many, many years ago, back in the mid-70s, and that was Status Quo. So we're going to have now the Status Quo, the Frantic Four reunion, which was 2013. The concert that was said was never, ever going to take place, where Ian Lank, Alan Lancaster and John Coughlin got together back with Rick and with Francis. So you have the original, when they called themselves the Frantic Four. Very quickly, I was watching, listening to an interview yesterday with John Coughlin, so he was the original drummer, and you know, he's quite philosophical about the whole thing. He personally would love the whole thing to have carried on when they just did those concerts, but Francis really wanted to go on and do something totally different. Rick Parfitt was, you know, very much into, you know, I want to keep going with this. And the suggestion was actually, well, Francis said, well, you can keep going, but call yourself Status Quo, PLC. And they're thinking, why PLC? Yes, of course. Very simple. Parfitt, Lancaster and Coughlin. It was a great idea, but unfortunately, they never materialised. But there you are. And there was lots of great stories from that, but I won't bore you with all of those. So we're going to have to do the Hammersmith Odeon with an absolute classic. And that is the Roadhouse Blues, the old Doors number. The Status Quo has certainly given it another twist. Enjoy.

Well, that was a magnificent stage show at the best there, live from the Hammersmith Odeon. Now we're off to Los Angeles to the Coliseum, and this is the band, and this apparently was their final concert, but I doubt it very much because I'm sure they carried on after this one, and it was actually turned into a feature film by probably one of the best directors in Hollywood, that is Martin Scorsese.

0: Hey, dude.
1: Here, Keith. Have you seen the date on these marshmallows? They are well past their sell-by. They're getting old.
2: Then they're like us, man, aren't they?

0: You're rocking with the best in the business.
1: Oh, go blimey. I never heard such a load of old codswallop in all my life.

The unmistakable sound there of Queen, and that is with Adam Lambert. And before that we had the Rolling Stones and the Old Bones themselves. Apparently they've got a brand new album out, which is going to, they sort of, you know, slyly put out an advertisement in the newspaper with all sorts of references, and all the aficionados are looking at all the references in there of certain songs hidden away in that advert, which they put out in a free newspaper in Hackney, and the album I think is going to be called Hackney Diamonds. Right, okay, talking about Queen as well, I'll just play Queen there with Adam Lambert. Saw a lookalike group a few weeks ago down at the Leedscliff Hall down here, and that was Gary Mullen and the Works, and that guy is absolutely sensational. If you, again, you always sort of, you know sort of a bit, you know, sort of nervous when you see some of these lookalike groups. That guy was absolutely spot on. Never seen Freddie Mercury live, but that's probably as near as you're going to get, was to see that performance. And the guys are good. I mean, let's be fair, if you can actually book out two stadium tours in America and go back again 6 months later for another tour, then obviously you're doing something right, because they will not put up with rubbish in those stadiums. I say stadiums, you're not sort of playing, you know, to 20, 30, 40,000, probably playing, you know, to a couple of thousand, 2,000, 3,000, something like that. Anyway, so where are we going to go now? Let's go back to Wembley. We're going to have Jeff Lynne and his Electric Light Orchestra. See, it used to be the Electric Light Orchestra. Now it's Jeff Lynne's Electric Light Orchestra. It doesn't matter whose name is on the title, it is still good stuff from the boys themselves. So, as I say, Wembley, called it about 2 or 3 years ago, and well, I haven't decided what I'm going to play yet, so it'll be as much news to you as it is to me when the track starts.

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4: Thank you, sir. Yes, I like this question because we are musically in a state of flux. Now, we have, let's take rhythm. You have one, two, chitly how, groat the sport, and snuffle in the bow. Now that, that is just an ordinary sequence of rhythm which indicates a rhythmic trend of happy or form of self-expressing. But I do think we ought to swing it about a bit. And if we take, I'll give you a little focus on this if I may, in beating, we start off. One, two, triddly in the foe, gretzor, tockly, fiddly, and hauger. Now that sounds a bit abstruse to you, doesn't it?
5: 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I love Dickie. Dickie Art.
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1: There we are, that's Roger Daltrey, and I think you're sounding quite good as well, Roger. So that was The Who from the Royal Albert Hall and Come Together. You're listening to Whitecliffs Radio. I'm Dickie Hart, and this is the Midweek Music Show. Now, in the mornings, I'm sure you've been listening to, there we have the breakfast bundles on in the morning, which is very simple. We just take, choose a group, or we choose an artist, and we play four or five tracks from that artist. But also, this is audience participation time, so we want you to actually contact us and tell us what you want to hear. Tell us the artist, tell us why you want that artist. Maybe just tell a little bit of history about why you like that artist. You know, maybe remind you of school days, your younger days, dating songs that you played at your wedding or whatever. It must be something, you know, there's going to be a reason why you like those particular songs. Or maybe, you never know, you might just like those songs and like that artist. As simple as that. So then send it through here to Whitecliffs Radio. And next thing you know, you could be part of the Breakfast Bundle Club here on Whitecliffs Radio. Now we're off to, not quite sure what this is, I think it's probably New York. It's with Sting, it's up on the Unplugged shows, which they did on MTV. And it's a slightly different arrangement here for the Police classic, Walking on the Moon.

0: Have you tuned the piano?
1: Of course. I've tuned it to match your voice, madame.
0: Good. Well, let us try a little scale. Do, re, mi, fa, sol, la, ti, do. Now you play. Perfect.
2: Motorhead. Rockabilly.

can't be a bit of Joe Brown and a ukulele orchestra, can you, playing the wonderful Motorhead's Ace of Spades? Right, we're off to Hungary now with Queen. But this particular Queen concert, the lead singer was Paul Rodgers, he of Free and also Bad Company. So again, they had a bit of a mixture of Queen songs and some songs from Bad Company and also from Free. And this is an absolute corker. Very simple. I feel like making love. Not my words, that is Paul Rodgers' words. Sit back and most definitely enjoy.

And that was Queen with Adam Lambert. And I Feel Like Making Love, the old Bad Company track. Is it Bad Company or Free, one or the other? I'm not quite sure, but it doesn't matter. They were still an absolute corker from the boys themselves. Right, earlier on this year, back in July, I went with my wife, we went to Maastricht in Holland to see André Roux in concert. And what a sensational concert that was. And he always has special guests. And next, the young lady I'm going to play was one of his special guests. I won't go into all the medical history, but the girl is obviously destined to be a big star. She was won the Voice in Holland. The junior voice, I should say. She's 15 years of age and she stood up in front of £43,000. Pounds. Yeah, no, 43,000 people, and she sang this magnificent song. It's in French. I don't know what it's all about, but my son explained it to me. It's all to do with love, losing love, and, you know, finding love. It's as simple as that. But just listen to this girl's voice, 15 years of age, a name of Emma Cook, and you are going to be hearing this lady in years and years to come. There's no doubt about it. She is going to be a big star. So we're off to Maastricht 2023 with the André Roux and his Johann Strauss Orchestra.

0: Vamos.
1: Enormous applause. 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

0: A couple of tracks there from André Roux and the Maastricht concert, one from this year and one from 2 years ago. So the young lady there, Emma Cook, and I'm sure you'll be hearing a lot more about her. And obviously you know precisely who the second one was, because André introduced himself, and that was Trini Lopez. Okay, I promised you Dire Straits, and Dire Straits we shall have.
1: Okay, let's have a go at the single. Let's think song about a jazz band, partly. A song called The Sultans of Swing, because the band, that's what the band was called, The Sultans of Swing. Okay.

0: like a Woodstock concert. It's kind of like a box of chocolates. You never know what you're going to get. So join me every Thursday night at 5 p.m. right here on White Cliffs Radio.
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3: 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You have no taste, a lousy sense of humor.
4: Oh, you are awful, but I like you.
5: European countries are much more laid back than ours, you know. You can hear it even in the sirens. Like British sirens, traditionally very, very functional. It's sort of like, out of the way, out of the way, out of the way, out of the way. More than my job's worth. Which to me always denotes disappointment. Although you never even go the other way, do you? Here he comes. Oh, there he goes. European sirens, much more laid back, aren't they? Like, you know, they're sort of like... Yeah? It sort of says, yeah, there is an emergency, but let's enjoy the ride. In fact, the French ones are like this. And that's just the bit you hear as they go past. If you listen to it all down the street, it's like this.

0: But if you're thinking about repressed Englishness, right, then you haven't got too far to go with Downton Abbey. Now, with Downton, you know, Downton is sort of, it's a phenomenon, isn't it? But not a great deal happens. I watched an episode of Downton and moss was growing on a butler in real time. It's glaciers shooting past the window. And the theme tune itself is quite dull. I can't actually play you the theme tune, obviously from copyright issues. I have to do a kind of a sneaky version of it. That is roughly right. But the thing is, I prefer the Jamaican dub reggae version.
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0: I wouldn't fight the idea of a second footman, milady. 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No footman should be over 6'1".
1: Me 5'9". Check it. 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
0: Hey, Rasta.
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3: 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Lobster, duck, or asparagus?
0: Give me lobster, man. 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

0: spoon. 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
1: May I ask why you are holding Lady Sybil's biscuit jar?
2: Jar! 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
3: Rastafari!
4: There we are, something a little bit different. That was Bill Bailey and his interpretation of various police sirens, etc. And nice version there of Downton Abbey. Personally, I like Downton Abbey, I must admit. I love that line, though. I wouldn't say no to a second footman, my lady. I think I'm going to have to find use for that one a little bit later in another show. But most important, the question is, what is a bouillon spoon? If you know the answer, please let us know here on Wycliffe's Radio. A bouillon spoon. I feel my life is not complete because I don't know what a bouillon spoon is and I don't possess one. Right, now we're off to the Concert for George, which is a tribute concert to George Harrison. And we've already heard from this young lady's father, Joe Brown. This is his daughter, Sam Brown, a very good singer in her own right. And she's singing The Horse to the Water, which actually is the very last song that George Harrison actually recorded, and he recorded that with Jules Holland and his Rhythm and Blues Orchestra. But we are going to play the Sam Brown version from the concert, and actually it is a very, very good song, and basically Sam Brown is a very, very good singer. Enjoy.

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0: Could I have a phony bell parfait, please?
1: You want all the trimmings?
0: What?
1: Well, I mean, you want the vanilla, the strawberry, or what?
0: Vanilla.
1: You want the raspberry syrup?
0: Yes, please.
1: You want a bit of chocolate, eh?
0: Oh, yes. I like all that.
1: Crush the nuts?
0: No, laryngitis.

that was a rather excellent duet there between Carole King and James Taylor. Will you still love me tomorrow? Yes, a question that we've asked many times. Right. Now, I did ask a question a bit earlier, and someone has responded to me. Thank you there for James. James has texted me through on so I know precisely now what a bouillon spoon is. Very simple. A bouillon spoon is intended for soup, traditionally for clear broth-based soups, as its name implies, and for the jellied soup, such as mandoline. It is also a round bowled spoon rather than an oval bowled spoon. Its curved design makes it easy to fit round the edge of a soup bowl. There you are. See, not only do we play some great music here on this particular show, we also educate you as well. Right, about time for another possibly two, possibly three tracks. It's about time we had the Rodster. Rod's got the answer about burning question. Yes, it's true. Blondes, burning question. Yes, it's true. Blondes have more fun.

thank you, Rod, for answering that burning question about Bronze. Do they have more fun? Right, so that's the end of tonight's Midweek Music Show here on Whitefish Radio. And I'll be back again later in the week. I'll be also back again on Breakfast with Johnny Kay doing the Breakfast Bundles. The Go Back to the Concert for George, leaving you with Joe Brown, a wonderful song, and it'll be joined on stage by everybody who was there, the likes of Eric Clapton, Ringo Starr, Paul McCartney, Jeff Lynne, and a whole host of other people here with this classic.

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0: Greetings, music lovers. I hope you're feeling fit and well and looking forward to another 2 hours of great music here on the good old days. Big thank you to Roller Skating Hill for suggesting our Beatles opener this evening. Another track taken from the Hard Day's Night film soundtrack, If I Fell. Great music coming up, as I said. And as always, second track in, it's a rock and roll gem.
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0: ding, ding, dong.
1: Come on, horse, let's roll along.
2: They just get that little bit too excited towards the end, don't they? It's Freddie Bell and the Bellboys and Giddy Up a Ding Dong, a song which I believe was covered by the wonderful, sensational Alex Harvey Band in the mid-1970s. Now, our next record was number one back on this day in 1959, probably long before most of you were even born, but I guarantee you'll all know it.
3: The UK number ones.

I have to be honest with you, I think I prefer the 1986 version that they did with the Young Ones, Cliff Richard and the Young Ones for Comet Relief back in 1986. And I'll never forget the bit where Vivian goes, "Ready when you are, Shaky." Still makes me laugh when I think about it now. Well, we have a theme running through our programme every week. We play three songs during the course of the programme with a theme related to it. Here's the first. Chin and Chapman composition from 1978. Huey Lewis and the News did a version of this as well. This is the original by Exile.

0: That is a cracking tune by Exile. I haven't even queued the next track up because did that song get some responses? By goodness gracious me, it certainly did. Roller Skating Hill got in touch and she said she loves that song. And then Tracy sent me a message. She says, Albert, you're getting a little bit fruity. It's only tea time, you know, playing Exile. Darren and I think that's a late night song. It's a great song to play any time of the day. And you know what they say, Tracy? The martini ad, anytime, any place, anywhere. Anyway, we shall quickly move on. Also, Sabutio Tim got in touch with regards to the theme. And of course, Sabutio Tim is very clever. He said, you have chosen a track by Exile called Kiss You All Over. So I'm going to have a little guess, he says, that the theme this week is to do with the name of groups in the title of songs. Well, you know, that would have been an absolutely brilliant theme to have. Unfortunately, I'm not that intelligent and I'm also not that inventive either. It isn't that. Tracy was very close with her idea of what the theme would be. Don't overthink it. It's a fairly easy one this week. But while you're thinking about that, I'm going to test your brain cells once again. The first of three quizzes this evening, and the first quiz is the One Inch Rock. We have the 5-4-3-2-1 coming up a little bit later on. And then in the second hour of the programme, our regular visit back to the 1980s with Blockbusters. But first of all, oh, this is so easy.
1: Baby, baby, baby!
0: I'm not even playing it twice. Of course, if you do know what that is, we would love to hear from you today. It's an email to albertontheradio@btinternet.com or, of course, get in touch on Facebook. Back to 1977 now.

0: Oh, I love that song. It's one that got under the radar. Times, of course, had a big number one with Miss Grace in 1974. That one, nowhere near as successful in 1976. I used to play it at the Mobile Discos back then. Roller Skating Hill just got in touch with me. She said, I've not heard this before. I can't believe it. She says, but what a great tune it is. Well, I'm pleased that you liked it. And if you didn't hear it before, well, you now know what it is. You can put it on your Spotify playlist or whatever you want to do. Great record. The Times and God's Gonna Punish You.
1: It's another one that got away.
2: Got away.
0: Maybe another one that some people have not heard of, but maybe some of you have. This didn't chart in the 1960s, like so many great Drifters songs. This is called I'll Take You Where the Music Plays.

I just love digging out those old Drifters tracks that were released as singles but never made it into the charts here in the UK. I'll Take You Where the Music's Playing, the title track from their 1965 LP. Now, you know, I'm getting a little bit soft with my competition, so I'll have to toughen it up a bit. The One Inch Rock, Johnny B. Goode got it. Dave, George Harrison, Evans got it. Tracy Wilson got it, listening to us with Darren. Roller Skating Hill, of course, Edison Lighthouse, and the Navy Boy as well, all correctly identifying that it was Come On Feel the Noise by Slade. Well done. Yeah.

The group were the Union Gap, featuring Gary Puckett, but he became so popular. Later, they became Gary Puckett, featuring the Union Gap. Big number one single from 1968, of course, and Young Girl. Another suggestive tune, I don't know what's coming over me when I did the playlist. It was sheer coincidence, I assure you. Anyway, we are talking today on the show, and we haven't had time to mention this yet, but we're talking today about the sweets that you used to like when you were younger. I had some messages in off Facebook earlier this week, and Henrietta got in touch. She said, I used to love sherbet pips. Oh, gosh, I remember them. They couldn't help, but you'd pull a funny face when you were sucking on them. They were so sour, but thank you. I do remember them well. And then who was this? Dave got in touch. He said Blackjacks. And also Susan, she said Mojos. Well, both of those were a dentist delight, weren't they? They certainly ensured that we needed fillings, that is for sure. And then, who's this here? Let me have a look. Yeah, Robert. Robert got in touch and he said, sour grapes. Now, I used to have sour grapes if my football team would lose, but I don't remember anything called sour grapes. But he also mentions golf balls as well. And of course, he doesn't mean the Spalding variety. He means those little bits of chewing gum, which were shaped and looked like a golf ball. Well, what I found about them, you sort of chewed on them for about 10 seconds and they were great. But then, all of a sudden, they suddenly lost all their taste. Anyway, that's my recollection. What about you? Come on, get in touch with me and let me know. What sweets did you like when you were younger? And more to the point, can you still get them? And do you like them now? I look forward to hearing from you. Now, we know that Van McCoy was famous for The Hustle in 1975. A couple of years later, he came back with something fairly similar. It was called The Shuffle.

and McCoy on the good old days and the shuffle, another big hit instrumental for him, this time 2 years after the hustle in 1977. Edison Lighthouse got in touch. She says, I remember licorice tablets. Me and my dad used to love those. I remember them as well. And she says you can still get them if you go to one of these old-time sweet shops. They still have them. Yeah, I've been in those places because one of my favourites from back in the day was called Spanish Gold, and it was like little strips of coconut flavoured, I don't know what the word is, just coconut flavoured stringy things, and they were great. But the new ones that they do in these old time sweet shops, just not the same. Or was it me, maybe? Tastes have changed over time. And then Darren got in touch with me. He says, do you remember Hubba Bubba chewing gum? He said, that was a very 1970s thing. I do remember that, as well as Bazooka chewing gum, what you used to get a little cartoon in with them as well. And Ronnie got in touch and mentioned Bazooka chewing gum. The pair of them together were real jawbreakers. You just chewed and chewed and chewed on them. And sometimes, if we were feeling brave enough because they made great bubbles, we would then blow a bubble with the chewing gum. I unfortunately made the mistake once of blowing this bubble and it went too big and then it popped and guess what? Ended up all over my glasses. Got a great memory coming from Tracy after we've heard from Elton John. She's mentioned some cracking sweets from back in the day and I love them all. Right now though, back to 73. Saturday night is fighting night.

cool dude. But no, he came back rocking in 73 with Saturday Night's All Right for Fighting. Now, I did mention to you before this track that I had a message come through from Tracy. She mentioned Pacers. Do you remember Pacers? They were mint-flavoured opal fruits, which the modern generation called Starburst. Just like they call Snickers, Snickers, when really it's a marathon. Anyway, don't get me started. But yeah, Pacers, I'd forgot all about them. And then she goes on to say Love Hearts with those little love messages on them. I know, I remember those as well. All the girls used to buy the Love Hearts. And if ever they offered you one, the lads used to think, are they giving us a secret message? The reality of it is that they weren't, but the Love Hearts were still nice to get. And she mentioned something else which I absolutely loved. And they were out when my kids were young as well. I don't know whether they're still out or not. And they were Refreshers. Brilliant. Do you remember Refreshers? I just had a couple more messages come through. We'll get back onto those after we've heard from our second song, which is a theme. And I think this one will definitely give it away. And I absolutely love this tune.

course, we all know good old Carly Simon there on lead vocals, Kissing with Confidence. Right, let me have a quick look from my piece. Oh, here we go. Raw Skating Hill got in touch. She said, I used to like buying PK chewing gum from the little machines on the front of the shops. I remember them well. And you won't believe this, dear listener, but I was round a car boot sale last year and I saw a pack of PK chewing gum, which was from the 1970s, unopened, and it was 50p. Somebody said to me, did you buy it? I said, yeah, of course I did. And they said, did it still taste all right? Hang on a minute. I said, I didn't buy it to eat it. And I don't think I would from the 70s. But it just goes to show the sort of things that you can get from the booties. As well as PK chewing gum, she likes pineapple cubes and cola tubes as well.

Van Morrison from 1979 and Bright Side of the Road. We've heard from Eileen. Always nice to hear from Eileen. She said, I used to like coconut mushrooms. Apart from desiccated coconut on the top. Eileen, you're so intelligent. What is desiccated coconut? I've no idea. But she says, apart from desiccated coconut on the top, she's no idea what they were made of. I'm trying to think. I think it was like a little spongy thing, like a marshmallow, but I might be wrong. And she said the other day, her and her friends were talking about barley twists. Yeah, do you remember barley twists? When we were younger and we had a bit of a cold, our mums and dads or our grandparents would say, buy some barley twists, that'll get rid of your cold. I'm not sure if it ever did. She said that she also liked to go in the penny box at the sweet shops and she'd generally buy blackjacks from there. Thank you for that, Eileen. And we've got another one coming up very shortly. A great memory from John Owens, who's suggested some really good ones, some that I'd forgotten about. However, before that, I want you to get your pens and papers ready because in a few moments' time, well, a few minutes' time, actually, it's time for this. But before that, a little bit of class. 1971, never charted in the UK, the great Lou Reed on lead vocals, The Velvet Underground, and this is Sweet Jane.

It failed to chart in 1971, and they thought they'd release it after Lou Reed had a big hit with Walk on the Wild Side in 1973 as well, but sadly didn't make it again, so destined to be a one that got away for the Velvet Underground and Sweet Jane. Now, Johnny B. Goode has been in touch with us, coming up with some cracking memories. Let me have a look. He says, do you remember old English spangles? As far as I'm concerned, John, they were the only spangle worth sucking on. There were lots of other flavours, but you couldn't beat the old English. He also mentions Penny Arrow bars and Roller Skating Hill. Also mentioned them as well. But he mentioned ones that fizzed. I don't remember the fizzing ones. I remember the ones that used to stick to your teeth. And talking of sticking to your teeth, he mentions Toffo. Ooh, they were another nightmare. Another one that the dentists love you to buy. And if I remember rightly, I think they did mint Toffo as well as the original caramel-flavoured ones. John mentions Aztec bars and pear drops. I was never a fan of pear drops myself. And then he mentions something called a licorice Catherine wheel. It was where licorice was wrapped around one of those Bassett's 1001 sweets, which had the 1001 round the edges of them. You know, the Bassett's licorice, all sorts. And then the Catherine wheel was wrapped around it. So cracking memories there, John. Thank you for those. Right, let us now get to the point of the evening. It's the quiz that you all love to take part in, and it is, of course, the 5-4-3-2-1. And tonight, we're playing five tracks that were hits in 1976.

Well, we rolled up Interstate 44 like a rocket sled on rails. We tore up all of our swindle sheets and left them setting on the scales. By the time we hit that shy town, them bears was getting smart. They'd brought up some reinforcements from the Illinois National Guard.

0: I'm sure you'll agree with me. They were five great tracks from the summer of 1976, 50 years ago. I remember it like it was yesterday. How many of those tracks will you remember? And if you say, I know them all, well, why don't you get in touch with me? This is how you can do it. Follow our Facebook page. The Facebook page is called Albert Dean Remembers the Good Old Days. Then contact us via Messenger by just typing Albert Dean Remembers the Good Old Days in the Messenger search bar, and you can get in touch with me. Those of you who know me, of course, will be able to get in touch with us on WhatsApp. But pretty soon, we're going to have a new WhatsApp name for you to get in touch with. They're amending things a bit, for the better, I might add. So we look forward to that one coming up soon. And also, of course, we'd like you to join our email group. You can always send an email to us here with your answers. The email is albertontheradio@btinternet.com. And if you want me to, I'll add you to the distribution group so you get messages about the show as we go on each week. I'm sure that you'd look forward to those. We don't bombard you, honestly. We just send the odd message now and again, which updates you on different things about the programme and also to get your ideas about things as well. Now, let me have a think. Roller Skating Hill has just been back in touch and she mentioned something about cough candy. I'm just trying to get it loaded up on my phone. Let me have a look what she put. I think she called it, cough candy sticks. They were stone coloured and they were really hot. Well, I don't remember those. I don't know whether you remember those. Maybe you do. But I do remember something called cough candy. And it was like, do you remember when you used to get the toffee in a tin and you used to break it up and it broke up in all different shapes and sizes? Well, the cough candy was like that, very much like that. So it was like fairly thick, slabby sort of thing, but it tasted really nice. And I'd forgot all about it, to be perfectly honest with you. And I'm going to have a think to myself. I'm thinking, I wonder if I can get some cough candy from somewhere. You never know. If it's anything like the cider ice lollies, the answer is no. The summer's nearly gone and I've still not managed to get any.
1: Picture the scene. It's 2 o'clock on Sunday morning. We've fought our way in through the doors and up a short flight of stairs. We've ventured up another short flight of stairs and through the double doors. We're here. This is the Wigan Casino, the start of an era.
0: A great tune for you now. It was a B-side of Footsie in 1976 when issued. The great Chuck Wood.

I always think it should have been a double A side rather than the B side, a great record in its own right. Chuck Wood and 7 Days Too Long, our Northern Soul track tonight, here on the Good Old Days programme. We've been talking about the sweets that you like, and you've been jogging your memories, that is for sure. Carol has just been in touch with us. She remembers what we called the 3D lucky bags. Well, what that means is 3D is 3 old pence, which equates to roughly 1.5 new pence after 1971. And you used to buy a lucky bag for 3 old pennies, and you'd open it up and you'd get certain things in there, some sweets, a little toy or whatever, and they'd just be so anticipatory by opening it and seeing what was in there. She also remembers rum and butter toffees, and something which I firmly believe, if Cadbury's brought this back, would be a surefire winner, and Carol thinks so too. We're talking about Bar 6. Now, that was the ultimate chocolate and confectionery sweet bar from the 1970s, no doubt about it. Well, we're staying in the 70s now for our final track in this first hour of the programme, a song which won Eurovision in 1972. Know what it is? It's a good one.

Aye, those were the days when Eurovision was really good, when the winners were songs that you remembered. And we remember that one from Vicky Leandros and Come What May. The winner of Eurovision in 1972 made number two here in the UK charts. Now, lots of you have been sending your answers in to the 54321. And everyone, without exception, has not got number five. I can't remember what it was, but I'll have a look in a minute. Because Sabutio Tim says that could be considered to be quite a spicy one. Well, we'll soon find out. Tracy said that she didn't know what it was, but she thought it was quite good. So let's have another quick listen to number five before we come back to it a little bit later on.

0: four.
1: I know where it is. And you know something, Sabutio Tim, you should know where it is, because it was something that we discussed a while ago on a program here when we were talking about records that had made it to number one. And I'll give you all a clue if you would like it. Basically, that track that's at number five, well, it was number one for a very short period of time. In fact, it was number one for 4 hours, because the British Market Research Bureau got it wrong. And it wasn't the bestseller after all. Johnny Walker announced it as the number one single on his lunchtime show on Radio 1. But it wasn't the number one. They miscalculated and it got taken off the number one spot. So it's got the record of being the shortest ever number one single. Huh. Interested? You're probably not.

0: It was number one back in this day. And a Radio Caroline jingle to go with it too. Number one back in this day in 1963. The Searchers and Sweets for My Sweet. Talking of sweets, we've been talking about them throughout the first hour of the programme. And Roller Skating Hill got in touch and reminded me of one sort of sweet that I really, really didn't like. Palmer Violets. Do you remember them? Not only were they small, they tasted horrible as well. But we all have ones that we like and ones that we don't.
1: There's something curious about this broadcast.
0: And right now, here on the good old days, like we do every single week, in the second hour of our programme, we have a chart backtrack. And this week, we're going back to the charts from this very week in 1971. So we've got four crackers playing for you today, and let's start off with this one from Greyhound.

0: It was a song recorded in the United States of America by Three Dog Night. Here in the UK, Greyhound gave it that reggae feel, and it became a top 10 hit, made number 6 in the charts. On its way down this week, though, at number 20, and Black and White. Tracy has just sent a message in, jogging my memory again. She said, do you remember Jelly Tots? Do I remember them? Of course I do. They were so popular, weren't they? I wonder if they're still around. And Tracy says she'd like to know if they're still around. You know, the thing is, with eating all these sweets, it's making me think, I would like to eat something after the show, but, you know, I really shouldn't. But I think a Star Bar, it's got its name on somewhere for me.
1: Tom Tom lived for all he could give. And he stood by his father's side. Then into his world came a sweet young girl, and he took her for his bride. He took her for his bride.

Tom Tom's called away, but his wife says stay. He's never had to leave before. Sweet young wife, only 50.

It's an odd mover at number 7 this week. I have to be honest with you, every time I hear a new world song, I always think to myself, they need a bit of a kickstart to give it a bit of oomph in it. But that was my favourite of theirs anyway. An odd mover at 7, as I say, with Tom Tom Turnaround. And at one place higher, going up 7 places this week, it's going to get as high as number 3. It really, honestly, should have been number 1. It's in the top 10 all-time favourites of mine from the 70s. Tony Orlando and Dawn, What Are You Doing Sunday?

They had number one singles with Not Three Times and Tie a Yellow Ribbon, but that one, What Are You Doing Sunday, just outshone them both and only made number three. Oh well, never mind. It'll always be number one to me, What Are You Doing Sunday by Tony Orlando and Dawn. Subutio Tim got in touch with me. He says that record, Tom Turnaround, the Sweet have done a version of it. Well, I tell you what, I bet that version of theirs may have had a bit more oomph in it than the New World one. I'm going to have to dig it out one week and play it as one of those Look What They Done To My Songma tracks. Right, the chart was from this very week back in 1971, and we're going to have a chart backtrack, chart countdown. At number 10 up 4 places, it's a reissued double A-side for Elvis, Heartbreak Hotel and Hound Dog. And The Who were at number 9 with Won't Get Fooled Again.

Our former number one is at number eight, and Non-Mover. What a great record this was. Chirpy Chirpy Cheep Cheep by Middle of the Road. At number seven, another Non-Mover, New World and Tom Tom Turnaround. At number six, on its way to a high of number three, What Are You Doing Sunday by Dawn. And at number five, what a great song this is, In My Own Time by Family. And at number four, another gem, The Devil's Answer by Atomic Rooster.

Top three time, down two places from last week's number one, Get It On by T-Rex, and non-mover this week at number two for the New Seekers and Never-Ending Song of Love. Which means we've got a brand new number one, and it's actually a number one which Tony Blackburn helped to get to the top of the charts. It's Diana Ross.

Yeah, the story goes that Tony Blackburn went to EMI's offices where Tamla Motown Records were housed, and he said, "You really must release this track as a single. I've been playing it on my show and it's been getting rave reviews." There were no plans to release it as a single, but they did eventually succumb to the pressure of Tony Blackburn, and the rest, as we say, is history. Dinah Ross there with her debut number one, "I'm Still Waiting." Russell has just been in touch with us, and he said his favourite sweet from back in the day, sherbet dips. Russell, let me tell you, you can still get them. And I like them. I mean, I haven't had a sherbet dip for ages, to be honest with you, but I used to have a lot of them. And I'm thinking to myself, you know what, I'm going to buy a sherbet dip. I'm going shopping tomorrow, so I think I'm going to get one, that is for sure. Thanks for jogging my memory, Russell, there, and thank you for tuning in. Right, one of our most popular features on the programme, and I've got a list going way ahead now, is 2x1. It's where you pick one artist and then you pick two great songs by the artist and we play them. And tonight, it's the turn of my good old friend, Subutio Tim. I think you know what he's chosen.

I thought he was being a bit harsh there, suggesting that people hang the DJ. But two great songs, all the same. Big thanks to Sabutio Tim. What difference does it make? Song number one, followed by Panic, a hit single for the Smiths in 1986. And don't forget, if you've got a 2x1 suggestion, get in touch with me. Let me know and I'll add you to the list. Anyway, I'm going to give you a second bite of the cherry now.

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We tore up all of our swindle sheets and left them setting on the scales. By the time we hit that shy town, them bears was getting smart. They'd brought up some reinforcements from the Illinois National Guard.

answers coming up before the end of the show. Assuming I remember, of course. We've had some good scores in already. If you've not got yours in yet, why not have a go now? Going back to 1980 now with a cracking disco tune from Viola Wills here on The Good Old Days.

0: A song originally recorded by Patience and Prudence back in the early 1960s. Viola Wills did a great disco version of that back in 1980.
1: You're on a trip to another mystery year, presented by Albert Dean.
0: Indeed, two songs, one news item, what's a year?

Elvis Presley, at one time known to millions as the King of Rock and Roll, has died suddenly at the age of 42. Presley was found unconscious at his home in Memphis, Tennessee. He died soon afterwards in hospital.

And the disco version of Blackie's Black by La Belle Epoque from 1977. That was the year. Roller Skating Hill knew the year. Edison Lighthouse did, as did Dave, George, Harrison, Evans, and Russell as well. And of course, Sabutio Tim. Well done to all of you. The question is, how many of you identified our theme this week of three songs running through with a particular theme? Here's the third and final one.

Oh, that Phil Spector Wallace sound was something, wasn't it? 1963 there for the Crystals. And I think, if I'm not mistaken, it's Darlene Love who was on lead vocals for the Crystals, and Ronnie Spector was on lead vocals for the other popular group. And I forgot what their name is. Oh, never mind. It's getting on. Only 20 minutes left to go of the programme. And, well, you've still got to test your brains, haven't we? So one more time. That group was the Ronettes, by the way. It's just come back to me. It's time, everybody, to go back to the early 80s. We are now playing Blockbusters. And we're on the letter B. And your question tonight on Blockbusters is, what B is a male pig? So, do you know what B is a male pig? If you do, get in touch with me and let me know. Now, Dr. Hook had a hit single with this song, but the original was by Arthur Alexander, and we're playing it tonight here on The Good Old Days.

Oh, I like that. I prefer the original to the one by Dr. Hook. Arthur Alexander and Sharing the Night Together. Now, it's been a bit of a program tonight because we've had songs like Sharing the Night Together, Kiss You All Over by Exile. I don't know what's going on. And the theme tonight, of course, on the three tracks that we played was Kissing. And Well Done to Johnny B. Good, Sabutio, Tim, Medicine Lighthouse, Roller Skating Hill, and Tracy, and anybody else who got it whose name I forgot to write down. Congratulations to you. And now, time to give you the answers to this.

0: 5.
1: At number 5, it's Manuel and his Music of the Mountains, which really was the Joe Loss Orchestra. And the song, by the way, was Rodrigo's Guitar Concerto. At number 4, what a tune, Billy Ocean, Love Really Hurts Without You.
2: Well, we rolled up Interstate 44.
1: I love the film and I love this, but I do not like the version by DLT and Paul Burnett. You can't beat the original Convoy by C.W. McCall.
2: Smart. They'd brought up some reinforcements from the Illinois National Guard.
1: Oh gosh, this takes me back to mobile disco days. We packed the floor out everywhere we went with this. Frankie Valli and the Four Seasons, December 63. Oh, what a night. And the big disco song of 1976, Tina Charles. Of course, originally in 5,000 Volts, she went solo with a big number one, I Love to Love, But My Baby Just Loves to Dance. And it was all produced by the wonderful Bidu. Eight out of ten for Johnny B. Goode, Sir Beauty O'Tim, Roller Skating Hill and Tracy. Maximums for Dave, George Harrison Evans and Edison Lighthouse. Well done. Let's take you back to 1980 now with the wonderful Stephen Strange, taken away from us far too early. Made great music during that early 80s electropop era, and this was one of his best. It's Fade to Grey here on The Good Old Days.

what a good record that is. Fade to Grey by Visage. And I got a little bit of time over, to be honest with you, so I thought I'm going to dig out a song which I think would go really well with that. And I was looking through my list and I came across this. I think this is a cracking tune from a similar era, and he's still touring now, the wonderful Howard Jones. And this is Hide and Seek.

0: Howard Jones and Hide and Seek. Now, earlier on, we played Blockbusters and Well Done, Tim Whelan, Tracy Wilson, Roller Skating Hill, and also Russell as well, for identifying that a male pig was a boar. Now, of course, this programme is the good old days, and we play music from the late 50s rock and roll era through to the early 1980s. But I'm going to finish with a song tonight, to be perfectly honest with you, which is a bit of an exception to the rule. I don't know whether you heard the sad news today of the death of Hayden Panettiere. Hayden Panettiere came to our attention as a cheerleader in Heroes, if you like, sci-fi. But most of us who listen to this programme remember her best for being Juliet Barnes in Nashville, and she played the character off to a T. She was brilliant. However, like so many young people before her, there were many things that got her attention, many things that caused her problems, and she sadly lost her life yesterday at the age of 36. Now, it takes me back to Nashville because, to be honest with you, there was a song in there which was done by Claire Bowen, who played the character Scarlett O'Connor, and it's a song that reflects about youth and the problems that people have sort of growing up and getting over some of the things that happened to them when they were young. So if you were one of those people who were very lucky and had a great childhood, you don't realise how lucky you were, because not everybody did. I'm trying to get this song to play. Here it comes. Oh, hang on, it's not coming. It's not playing. Now it might. Let's just see. As I say, it's our final song today here on the programme.
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for dreams. And it's not what I mean. I mean, it's not what it seems. I just

Hi and welcome to today's edition of UK One Hit Wonders with me, Gord Cooper. Today's edition is an hour of 80s One Hit Wonders. What do I mean by One Hit Wonders? Well, you should know by now, especially as you're regular listeners, because I explain it every week. These are artists or bands that are basically known for one chart hit only. They may have had other chart hit, or they may have had other entries into the lower end of the charts, but this is the only song that was really any sort of hit for them. Start off today's show was Adrian Gurvitz with Classic. Coming up next is Stan Ridgway with Camouflage.

So next time you're in a jungle fight and you feel a presence near, or hear a voice that in your mind will lie, just be thankful that you're not alone and you've got some company from a big marine boys call

You just heard Bell and the Devotions with Love Games. Before that, we had Arrow with Hot, Hot, Hot. Not to be confused with the 70s band The Arrows that had a couple of hits. Before that, we had a Tribe of Toffs with John Ketley is a weatherman. Stan Ridgway with Camouflage. And starting off today's edition of UK One Hit Wonders, 80s edition was Adrian Gervitz and Classic.

with Young Americans Talking. And then before that, we had Blue Zoo and Cry Boy Cry. Coming up next, one of my favourite tracks from the 80s. This is Eddie Brickell and the New Bohemians.

We seem to have a slight problem, but a very nice problem. I've got 15 minutes left of the show and probably about 40 minutes of music left. So I'm not going to squeeze them all in, but I'll stick them back in the folder ready for next week. You've just heard Graham Bonnet with Night Games. Before that, Goombay Dance Band with Seven Tears, and Eddie Brickell and New Bohemians with What I Am. I'm now going to have to jiggle things around to squeeze in the tracks that I really want to play, and the others can go in for next week. This one, I'm going to go with this one. This was one of the first songs I ever played when I started doing live discotheques. This is Quarter Flash.

Maria Vidal with Body Rock brings us to the end of another edition of One Hit Wonders with me, Gord Cooper, 80s edition this week. Before that, we had Keith Marshall with Only Crying and Quarter Flash with Harden My Heart. I'm going to finish off with Juice Newton and Angel of the Morning, but I'm hoping that you've enjoyed my selection enough to join me same time, same place, same channel next week. But either way, thanks for listening and see you all again soon. Bye for now.

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2: And a very warm welcome to another edition of Simply Country with me, Bob Angel. Yes, and we've hit a brand new year. Welcome to 2023. And I would like to take this opportunity in wishing you all the best for this year. And I hope that you get health, happiness, joy and love. Here on Simply Country, we've been quite busy over the festive period. We decided to hold a vote to find out which track you think is the best track of 2022 played in the show. Now, it's been divided into two parts. The first vote has just finished and we are going to be playing tracks that were nominated, including the top 10 to the number 1. And next week, I'll be doing the same of the part 2 of nominations. And this is one of the nominated tracks that you voted for. This is Aaron McDonald, An End of the World.

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1: I was very happy to see this young lady get a nomination. This is Tara Henson.

Coming up now on the show is a young lady who I really enjoy her music, and it was no surprise to me that she would get a nomination for the best track. This is Chantelle Ogden and Love on the Fast Track.

Now, that one really didn't come as any surprise to me. That's the R&R Ranch Girls, and they were nominated and got some good votes. That's Rockin' with the Rhythm of the Rain. Now, another young lady that was a relatively newcomer to Simply Country over the past year was Auntie G, and she was nominated for Sun Stop Shinin'.

Now, there's another guy that really didn't surprise me that he got on the nominated list. That was Pearly Curtis. And did you say you're from Texas? Coming up now on Simply Country is, again, a relatively newcomer, but obviously a quality act, and the nominators thought so. This is Jimmy Allen and Down Home.

There's two in a row there on Simply Country, both nominees. The first one you heard was the Michael Bopp Band, A New Risen Sun, followed by The Little Men and Pretty Girl. Coming up now on Simply Country is a track that I played a few weeks ago now, and it was by a guy called Justin Landers, became very popular, Always Kiss Her Goodnight.

I have to say this next track was no surprise as it come to a nomination. This is Jess and the Bandits, An Emotional Baggage.

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1: Now, this nomination came as no surprise. This is the Gulfstream Riders and the mystic burns within.

There was Two of a Kind, and they were nominated earlier on in the nominations. No. That was Two of a Kind. They came in early in the nominations when there's a whole lot of country. Now we've got a young lady who, really, it was no surprise that she got nominated. This is Alicia Shell and Let Freedom Reign.

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1: And this is TJ Walker, who was nominated for his track Cowboy, Out of Me.

When I discovered this next artist, a young lady by the name of Ray Jane, I was really taken by her music, so it didn't come as much surprise to me to find her as a nominee.

Hi, I'm Dickie Hart. Welcome to another edition of Now That's What I Call Music, 40 years of legends. Starting off with Genesis.

What a great way to start any show. That is Genesis and Turn Me On Again, released in 1980. Yeah, what are we doing now? We're looking at the now that's what I call music. 40 years of now that's what I call music. Some great, great songs. So now we go to 1983 with Bonnie Tyler, Total Eclipse of the Heart. Another absolute gorgeous song. Sit back and enjoy for the next 4 to 5 minutes.

0: 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Not a lot of chat, but just music from albums that sold by the truckload but are hardly ever heard anywhere these days on radio. So Dark Side of the Moon is the name of the show. 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
1: 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I'll be playing some of my records. I'll see you there.

0: 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There'll be three of the best tunes from a classic artist. 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Chris
1: Pitchford. Ooh, I love Dickie. I love Dickie. Dickie Art.
2: Now, you listen here. He's not the bazaar. He's a very naughty boy. Now go away!
1: I am deeply dicky about dicky art.
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There we go, that's the absolute classic there from Cher, and I believe that was 1998. And now we're going to get a little bit more modern, and I can't believe I'm getting as modern as this 2014. It's Mark Ronson and Bruno Mars and Uptown Funk. And somebody that I used to work with, and so did Johnny Kay, and quite a few other members here of Wakelist Radio, we all used to know Gary Scott. Gary was probably 5-6 years older than me, so he absolutely adored this track. For an oldie, this man that was brought up in the 60s and the 70s, and if you cut his blood, he would actually pour 60s and 70s music out of his veins. But he absolutely adored this. But so we've got Mika and Grace Kelly coming up, but first, this classic from Mike Ronson and Bruce.

Hi, Steve James here. Join me in my Blues Cafe, the show for blues lovers here on White Cliffs Radio, every Saturday at 8 p.m. for probably the best blues around. See you there.

And that was a rather excellent Mika there and Gene Kelly. I think we're on safer ground now because we're now going back to 2007. And the next particular track, we're going to go back to 2001. So I feel that no more nosebleeds for me. So I'm going back to a more familiar area for me, back in the 70s, 80s, etc. And even the 90s. Remember, you're listening to Dickie Hart here on White Cliffs Radio. It's That's Entertainment. Now, the legends. These are legends from the last 40 years since they've been doing the now that's what I call music series of records. Right, so, as I said, it's 2001. Sophie Ellis Baxter. Yes, apparently there was a murder. It was on the dance floor. There's been a murder on the dance floor. Well, that's the best I can do when my impression.

Yeah, the wonderful Kylie there, and you can't get you out of my head. Now, I've mentioned Gary Scott earlier. Well, Gary Scott, he did love this gentleman, and he didn't need any excuse to play anything by Billy Ocean.

That was Billy Ocean there, When the Going Gets Tough, the Tough Get Going, and that was the main music there from the film Jewel in the Nile. The three stars of that film, Michael Douglas, Danny DeVito and Catherine Turner, so they were asked to be in the video, and they said, yeah, no problem at all. When they actually turned up to record the video, they found that the three of them had got their own costumes and actually worked out all the dance moves, and they had their own little routine. So all that was in the video that was for promoting the film and promoting the song wasn't expected to be in there. But as I say, they turned up, said that we got this marvellous dance routine, had all these beautiful costumes on, and the rest is history. So that was 1985. Let's go move on a year, or go back a year to 1984. And this was also a theme tune from a very, very big film. In fact, a franchise that's still going strong. Maybe it should have stopped after the first film or the second film. But who am I? I'm just old. I'm critical. The other films, I think, should you? Was it made for artistic purposes, or was it made possibly to make a few bob? Who knows? But anyway, this was the theme tune. Enjoy.

afraid of no ghosts. I ain't afraid of no ghosts.

0: Hello, Steve Wood here. If you find yourself at a loose end on Thursday evening at 8, why not join me for the S Factor? You can't miss it. White Cliffs Radio, Thursday, 8 p.m. The S Factor. I'll be playing some of my records. I'll see you there.
1: Ooh, I love Dickie. I love Dickie. Dickie Art.
2: Lived with him for all these years and I thought I really knew him. You know, and then something like this happens. Some simple gesture. And then you suddenly realise what a 100% 24-carat plonker he really is.

Another cracker there from 1988, and that was Bananarama and Venus. Well, unfortunately, we can now final track of the show. I've been beaten by the clock yet again, so I'm going back to my little box under the stairs. I'll be back later in the week, but remember, some great stuff here on White Cliffs Radio. It's been my pleasure playing your type of music for the last hour, and we're now going back to 1986 and a classic that was originally written by Neil Diamond.

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4: Hello and welcome to my Blues Cafe with me, Steve James. I have a great hour of the blues lined up for you today. And if the blues is your thing, then you better stick around for the next hour. I have some great artists coming up. I've got Dina Washington, Martin McNeil, Sean Murphy, and the Ghost Town Blues Band, just to name a few. And my artists of the week this week are Robin Troer and Sari Shaw from their album Joyful Sky. So that all adds up to a lot of blues in 1 hour. So sit back with me, Steve James, and enjoy the ride. So to start the show today, I've got Dina Washington, who was actually born Ruth Lee Jones on August the 24th, 1924, and was an American singer and pianist. The song Backwater Blues is a blues and jazz standard. It was written by Bessie Smith and recorded by her and James P. Johnson on February the 17th, 1927. The song has been long associated with the Great Mississippi Flood of 1927. Contemporary reports indicate that the song was written in response to the flood that struck Nashville, Tennessee on Christmas Day, 1926. Dina released this tune in 1958. So here is Dina Washington with a song called Backwater Blues.

That was Dinah Washington there with a song called Backwater Blues. Martin McNeil is a guitarist, singer and harmonica player from Essex. Gigging extensively as a solo artist as well as fronting the band Bottleneck Blues, his CD, Cat Squirrel, showcases familiar tunes from Aretha Franklin's Chain of Fools and Ray Charles' Unchain My Heart. Also, he features songs like Nat King Cole's Route 66 and Peter Green's Albatross. But these are not simple covers. Martin puts his mark on them by reworking them for solo guitar, with the emphasis on the slide guitar. From Cat Squirrel by Martin McNeil, here's a great version of Chain of Fools.

0: That was Martin McNeil there with Chain of Fools. And what a great song that was. I really enjoyed that. So you're listening to the Blues Cafe with me, Steve James. And remember, if you'd like a request or a dedication, has to be blues though, then go to my website, stevejamesblues.com. There you'll find a request form. Just fill that in with the song you'd like to hear and the artist who's playing it, and I'll feature it in a future show with a shout out for you, of course. Also, if you're a blues artist that wants to contribute to the show, then again, go to my website, stevejamesblues.com. There you'll find an artist page. Just fill that in with how I can get some of your material and a bit about yourself, and I'll feature you on a future show. And one of the regular features on the show is Artist of the Week. And this week it's Robin Troer and Sari Shaw from their album called Joyful Sky. So Robin Troer returns with a stunningly smooth new album called Joyful Sky, featuring powerhouse vocalist Sari Shaw. Robin is always receptive to singers who can elevate his emotive guitar. The 78-year-old heard a quality in the smoky power of the acclaimed New Yorker Sari Shaw that made him want to tear down and rebuild his songcraft around her. Robin says, "I've worked with some great vocalists over the years, but Sari is dynamite. Just an absolute knockout. This album really pushed me, made me write in different keys and arrange songs for her voice. I went more down the R&B route this time because I knew she'd be great with that flavour. But the blues still underpins everything I do, and there's definitely elements from my 70s stuff in this album." Well, that certainly sounds exciting, doesn't it? And Joyful Sky, released on October the 27th, 2023. So let's hear from Sari Shaw.
1: This is Sari Shaw, and you're listening to Burn, my song from the album Joyful Sky with the legend Robin Troer.

Well, that was my Artists of the Week, Robin Trower and Sari Shaw, with a song called Burn. So more from them later on in the show. Sean Murphy was born May the 6th, 1948, and is an American blues and R&B singer-songwriter, best known for her powerhouse singing style. Her recording career started in 1971 with Motown Records. Murphy's career in vocals has been both as a band leader and a session singer, and she's sung, toured and recorded with some of the greats. In 1993, she became a full-time member of the Los Angeles band Little Feat. She stayed on for the next 15 years, recording and touring with them until 2009. From her Won't Stop Raining album, released in 2016 on Vision Wall Records, here is Sean Murphy with Spreading the News.

And that was Sean Murphy there with Spreading the News. Horns, harmonies and homegrown instruments combined with an energetic and roots-rich festival set make the Ghost Town Blues Band one of the must-see live bands on the festival scene today. With raunchy cigar box guitar licks and raspy Dr. John-like whiskey and gravel vocals. From their Dark Horse album, released in 2012 on Inside Sounds, here is the Ghost Town Blues Band with Good to Me.

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1: That was the Ghost Town Blues Band there with a song called Good to Be Me. And you're listening to the Blues Cafe with me, Steve James. Time now for a regular feature that's in the show each week. It's the something old, something new, maybe borrowed, but always blue. Here we look at a blues tune recorded in the past and then the same song re-recorded more recently by a different artist. It's actually a feature in the show that I would like you to contribute to. So what about if you had an idea for the same song by two artists? Maybe the original, then a second version covered by a different artist. Then go to my website, stevejamesblues.com. There you'll find a request form. Just note down the name of the song and the two artists performing it, and I'll feature it in a future show, with a shout out for you, of course. The tune this week is called All Your Love. It's a blues standard written and recorded by Chicago blues guitarist Otis Rush in 1958. Of all of his compositions, it's probably the best known, with versions by several blues and other artists. The song was produced by Willie Dixon and features Rush on guitar and vocal, Dixon on bass, Ike Turner on second guitar, Little Brother Montgomery on piano, Howard Ashby and Jackie Benson on saxophones, and Billy Gales on drums. All Your Love was released in 1958 on Cobra Records. In 2010, Otis Rush's All Your Love was inducted into the Blues Foundation Hall of Fame. So here it is. This is Otis Rush with All Your Love.

That was Otis Rush there with All Your Love. So moving on. John Mayall first attempted this song in 1966 on the Blues Breakers album with Eric Clapton, and that was released on Decca Records. But for today, I've the same tune recorded at John Mayall's 70th birthday gig. So here is John Mayall with a live version of All Your Love, featuring Chris Barber, Mick Taylor, and Eric Clapton.

Well, there it was. That was John Mayall and the Blues Breakers there with a live version of All Your Love. Samuel John Lightning Hopkins was born March the 15th, 1912, and was an American country blues singer, songwriter, guitarist, and an occasional pianist from Centerville, Texas. Rolling Stone magazine ranked him number 71 on its list of the 100 greatest guitarists of all time. As a child, he was immersed in the sounds of the blues. He developed a deep appreciation for this music at the age of 8, when he met none other than Blind Lemon Jefferson at a church picnic in Buffalo, Texas. From the History of the Blues compilation album, here is Lightning Hopkins with Grandma Told Grandpa.

She woke up one morning, sun was shining. Made her think way back. And daddy began to laugh because that was the sunshine that he lacked. And boy, I'm telling you, it made me feel pretty good.

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He said, if I see a mule run away with the world,

0: And that was Lightning Hopkins there with Grandma Told Grandpa. And you're listening to the Blues Cafe with me, Steve James. Time now, I think, for a second tune from my artists of the week, Robin Troer and Sari Shaw, from their Joyful Sky album. And I think I'll let Sari introduce the next song.
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And that was Robin Trower and Sari Shaw with I'll Be Moving On. And Robin Trower and Sari Shaw have been my Artists of the Week this week. And you're listening to The Blues Cafe with me, Steve James. Time now for a weekly feature called Joker in the Pack. Every week this is where I play a tune that's not necessarily blues. It's just a song that I love and I want to share with you. In fact, I got an email this week from Kev B in Wakefield, and he said, "Can I please request The Sound of Silence, a cover version by Brave Rival?" He says, "I played the Disturbed version a while ago," and I did indeed, and that was a great version. So, The Sound of Silence by Brave Rival comes off of an EP called The Church Sessions. It's a 5-track acoustic EP released in July 2023, and it was recorded live at St Mary's Church in Portsmouth. So, here is my Joker in the Pack this week. It's not blues, it's just a song that I love and I want to share with you. It's Brave Rival with their version of Sound of Silence.

Well, what a beautiful version of that song. That was Brave Rival there with The Sound of Silence. And that was my joker in the pack this week, a song that's not blues, it's just one that I love. And I wanted to share that one with you. But looking at the clock, I'm afraid I'm going to have to bring today's show to a close. My name's Steve James, and you've been listening to my Blues Cafe. So thank you for joining me for the last hour. It's been my pleasure to bring the blues to you. So have a great week and stay safe. And I'm going to catch you the same time, same place next week for some more great blues. And to play us out of the show today, I've got a great song. It's the Blues Brothers with Sweet Home Chicago. My name's Steve James, and I'll catch you very soon.

0: Now then, I know you're excited, but contain yourself, my children. It's time for Mick Capel's Rose-Coloured Glasses.
1: Hello. Come in. I wasn't difficult to find, was it?

Greetings, rose-coloured people. Welcome once again to Rose-Coloured Glasses on Mikeless Radio. I'm Mick Capewell, and I'll be your guide in the time warp machine once again as we go back to this week in March 1969, 55 years ago, and we're crossing the Atlantic again to go through the issue of Record World that was on the newsstands, dedicated to serving the needs of the music and record industry. It's a stonking 114-page issue, although only about a dozen pages are of interest to us in Rose Coloured Land, to be honest. There's a rather large pull-out about musicals and soundtracks, so I'll body's worth that. And of course, there's the usual ration of backroom news about record executives and what the labels are doing and who they're buying, that kind of thing. But there are loads of reviews and adverts, more than enough music to fill 3 hours. And again, what I like about going through Record World is that they mention lots and lots of releases and artists that never got a look in over here in Great Britain. So a lot of this music is new to me, I must admit, and I would think to you lot too, but I'm sure you're going to enjoy it because there's loads and loads of really great records. Certainly a lot I've enjoyed listening to, putting this show together, so I hope you're going to enjoy it too. Now, Record World costs 60 cents, and let me tell you, it was well worth the money. And on the front cover, it's got the usual single picks of the week, and we're going to start off with one of those. Sam and Dave have the crowd rouser in Born Again, produced by Isaac Hayes. So let's start off with Sam, not forgetting Dave.

Well, two really soulful records there, followed by Pat Boone. Yeah, first off, it was Born Again by Sam and Dave, then it was The Fifth Dimension. Their new single was the old Aquarius Let the Sunshine In medley, but I flipped it over and played the B-side, which was Don't You Hear Me Calling to You. Very funky stuff. But then it was Pat Boone, who's a sleeper pick of the week, and a version of the John Stewart song, July, You're a Woman. It'll connect in no time, says Record World. And, well, I don't think it connected at all, to be honest, but not bad for old Pat. Better than his heavy metal album that he made years later. Anyway, let's move on. Push for time, you see. Here's another sleeper of the week. It's from the Yellow Pages. Pages spelled P-A-Y-G-E-S, you see. With a big promo push behind them. Should hit with Never Put Away My Love For You.

As per usual, when we do these shows with Record World, the singles just keep on coming. You just heard The Yellow Pages, Never Put Away My Love For You. Then it was The New Life, who get plenty of life and fun into Haleza Ledi Kani, or something like that. A gritty Trical production to move. I think it stayed still, to be honest. Then it was Jay and the Americans, who got an album pick of the week. Jay and the Americans sing This Magic Moment and Other Sentimental Oldies on their Sands of Time album. Especially good is When You Dance. So that's the one that I picked, Jay and the Americans. Finally, we turn the page a bit. And I must admit, I body swerved the Bee Gees with 1st of May, because you've heard that millions of times, and I like to play the more obscure stuff. And so, eventually, we find an advert, The Sound of Soul on Atlantic. And, well, I've already played Sam and Dave's Born Again, so we had C and the Shells. That's the letter C, by the way. And their new one on Cotillion, an Atlantic subsidiary. And that was called You Are the Circus. And yeah, the shows on Whitelist Radio generally turn into a bit of a circus, don't they? Only joking, chaps. Ha ha ha ha. Yeah, anyway, seeing the Shells. Let's progress on through Record World and get to Nitty Gritty, which is the singles reviews page. Now, their song of the week was by Red Skelton, the old comedian and actor. The Pledge of Allegiance, on which Red examines the meaning of the pledge to restore its value during troubled times. Really? Okay, here are Deep Purple.

Well, loads of great tracks from March 1969. Firstly, Deep Purple. Then Nui on the Tetragrammaton label. Yes, Bill Cosby's label, so we won't mention him anymore. Was The Bird Has Flown, but on the other side was Emeretta. And it'll fly up the charts. Hard rock from the British click makers. I forgot, in Record World, they didn't call them hits, they called them clicks. Great wah-wah there from Richie Blackmore. Then you heard Albert Washington and the Kings on the Fraternity label with Turn on the Bright Lights. Funky blues from this crowd of blues makers. Ought to show up on R&B and pop charts soon. I don't think it did. Then it was the Left Bank with Bryant Hotel. Beat, beat, beat, nifty from this talented group. Watch for it to check in on the charts. Again, not sure if it did or not. Finally, Moby Grape. On Columbia, they knew he was Trucking Man, but I flipped over and played the B-side because I like it better. If You Can't Learn From My Mistakes, a Peter Lewis song. Marvellous stuff. Cracking on, though. How about we hear Jimmy Holiday, Baby Boys in Love. Jimmy stirs around the R&B beat. The crowd will like it the way he tells it.

Well, you know the song. That was Bobby Womack. I left my heart in San Francisco. Bobby swings into the Tony Bennett grape with fervour, and it ought to make it. Don't know if it did. Bobby followed on from Jimmy Holiday and Baby Boys in Love. This is Rose Colored Glasses, and I'm like Chris Radio, the sound of the Southeast. Going through Record World, published this week in March 1969. Playing tunes from the artists featured, and loads of them have got new singles out, you see. I'm going to body swerve Richard Harris's new one, One of the Nicer Things, because, to be perfectly honest, it's not one of the nicer records. Instead, we'll have the Ford Theatre.

Nui, wake up in the morning, for which I'm internally grateful. A pretty and provocative rocker ballad from the talented group ought to make the scene. Well, let's see if Fourth Theatre did wake up in the morning.

Soulful stuff from March 69. Firstly, Four Theatre and Wake Up in the Morning. Then it was Ace Cannon with Soul for Sale. This soul will sell because Ace knows how to get more soul into the groove than most around on the high label. Then King Floyd. Together we can do anything. King Floyd will rally the fans round. He's got his own way with the song and it'll sell. Wonder if it did. Finally, it was the Invictors, not from Kent, as far as I know. New Babe, Since I Found You, was the Invictors' new one on the Rama Rama label. I suppose their follow-up came out on Ding Dong. The Invictors are a boisterous group, and they're happy about a girl, and sing out right here, a comer, really? As opposed to a goer, I suppose. How about a new one from Alice Clark on Warner Brothers? You Hit Me, Right Where It Hurt Me. Oh dear. A Motown song in a very Motown arrangement. Alice could have a hit here, first time out. I don't think she did. It's a good song though. Here's Alice Clark.

Well, yeah, Mighty, Mighty Children, part one. And that was Baby Huey and the Babysitters, the late, great Baby Huey, who died very young. But Baby Huey and friends sock it out on this fun and funky side. A beat-drenched toe-tapper. Oh, yeah. Following on from Alice Clark. And You Hit Me Right Where It Hurt Me. Well, I hope she got better. Let's change things around a bit, though. Here's a bit of a weepy ballad from a chap called John Beeland. B-E-L-A-N-D. You could easily mispronounce that name. I think he ended up in a kind of imitation Flying Burrito Brothers. Well, actually, they were the genuine Flying Burrito Brothers, but, you know, by the time he joined them, it was like the 1980s, I think, and so there weren't any original members left, apart from maybe Sneaky Pete, and John Beeland became their front person by default, as it were. But anyway, in 1969, he was a new folk singer who could take off with a pretty tune called As If I Needed to Be Reminded. Has a commercial air to it. I think it probably choked, but it's John Beeland anyway.

Lots more new sounds from March 1969 here in Rose-Colored Land this week, courtesy of Record World. We started off with John Beland, or Beland, nearly mispronounced it there, as if I needed to be reminded. And then we had the Downtown Collection with Washington Square on the Strobe label. I bet that release flickered quite a bit. An updating of the Dixieland Ditty with the new emphasis on rock. We'll make it again. Bet it didn't. Then you heard Sweetwater on Reprise, Motherless Child. The old song of woe done in a new way by Sweetwater. The side already is gathering interest. I don't know who from. Finally, it was the Buchanan Brothers with Medicine Man. Part one. Part two was on the B-side. Two sides of fun here. The brothers have an infectious teen song to auction. Going, going, gone, I think. So we'll bring the hammer down and have the new one from Buddy Miles' Express, the rather large drummer who played with Jimi Hendrix a year or two later. His new one on the Mercury label was Miss Lady. Buddy and the gang shout it like it is on this nitty-gritty deck. Deck? Wowee! Well, wowee indeed. Miss Lady, Buddy Miles.

And that was The Buffoons. So I think we're from Holland, and so appropriately, their single was on the Bright Orange label, and it was called Sister Teresa East River Orphanage. Guys with sunny charm will find themselves hitbound on this intriguing one. Wrong on all counts there, I think. Anyway, The Buffoons, who followed on from Buddy Miles and The Express with Miss Lady. And still, the new singles keep coming, and here's one that really is intriguing. It's a duet by Anne Margaret and Lee Hazelwood. Obviously, Nancy Sinatra wasn't available at the time. In fact, I think Anne Margaret and Lee Hazelwood did make a full album together. The single from it was their version of The Dark End of the Street. And apparently, it should make a big splash. I think it sank without trace, probably, but it's really good. Well, I'd like it anyway. So come on, Lee, do that, real down sound.

It's too crowded. It's a nice place to visit, but I just wouldn't want to hang my head there. The big hits are on Atlantic, according to the advert, and a new star, Dan Penn. Well, he became a star songwriter, not sure about the singing, but his single was called Nice Place to Visit, obviously a song about Herne Bay, and it followed on from Anne Margaret and Lee Hazelwood's Dark End of the Street, country sounds in rose-coloured land. But let's get back to the soul, because underneath Dan Penn in the Atlantic advert, it's the Explosive Soul Survivors, and a mean-looking trio they are too, and their new one was Mama Soul.

Even more new single reviews in Record World from this week in March 1969. Firstly, though, you heard The Soul Survivors and Mama Soul. And then it was the chap whose name always made Mazzy giggle, Dick Hyman, and his Electric Eclectics. That's difficult to say, even when you haven't got a sore throat. Topless Dancers of Corfu was Dick Hyman's new single from the Moog album that Dick has on the market right now. Should be a good intro to the package. It's energetic, yes. Anyway, Dick was followed by The Sugar Towns. Interesting instrumental effects on this cute song by Chipper Gal Singers. Deserves listens. And that song was called Billy Sunshine. That wasn't bad at all. But then we went Under the Street Lamp and heard Joe Batan, B-A-T-A-A-N. Joe and his spicy aggregate get more tang to the ounce on this new tune. What? Who the hell wrote this stuff? I don't know. Anyway, let's move on quickly, and guess what? More new singles. Big Brother and the Holding Company. The redoubtable Janis Joplin takes the lead here, of course, and she tells it in cell fashion. Winners. Because the tune was called Women Is Losers.

Final three single reviews in Record World from this week in March 69. Firstly, Big Brother and the Holding Company, Women is Losers. Then J&K, J.J. Johnson and K. Winding are together again on this single, and they'll make a go of it. Betwixt and Between was the tune on the A&M label. Nice, interesting instrumental sounds. Then it was Maurice Jackson with a good R&B called Forever My Love. And Maurice should get some reaction to the Silky Groover. I don't know what type of reaction. Right, I'm going to body swerve a full-page ad for a new single from Andy Kim of Rock Me Gently fame from many years later. This one was called Trisha Tell Your Daddy, and it almost reaches Honey by Bobby Goldsboro levels of sickliness. So instead, we'll go for the album reviews page. And that's more like it. Because the top review is Kick Out the Jams from the MC5. Yes, the Motor City 5. According to Advanced Scouts, MC5 are going to be the first true rock revolutionaries. If revolution is accompanied by a holocaust of noise, they could be it. Certainly there is plenty of exciting music to listen to, if not revolt with. It's a hot package. And here are the MC5 with Borderline.

Heavy and bluesy sounds from album reviews in Record World from 55 years ago. Firstly, Borderline by the MC5 from their Kick Out the Jams revolutionary package. Then it was Iron Butterfly with their new album, Ball. Many a soul experience dispensed on this new package from Iron Butterfly. The fellows include their soul experience in the time of our lives. It must be love and filled with fear. They make it thick. So I played Soul Experience from the Iron Butterfly Ball album. The follow-up, of course, to In a Garden of Vida. The Birds have got a new album out. Dr. Birds and Mr. Hyde with a new lineup. The Birds, no indication on the jacket, just who is in the group these days. Stay on the Prairie, where they went in Sweetheart of the Rodeo to do some Dylan songs and other things western. And one of those other songs was Bad Night at the Whiskey, featuring some great guitar from Clarence White. Finally, you heard British blues band Savoy Brown with their new album Blue Matter. Lots of blues here from Savoy Brown. Oh, surprising with a title like that. One of the top flight British blues exponents. Most of the cuts are fairly lengthy and really allow the fellows to get down to it. And the track of play was probably the longest title in the show this week. She's Got a Ring in His Nose and a Ring on Her Hand. Chris Yulden doing the singing there. Really great British blues singer, Savoy Brown. Next it's Woody's Truck Stop, best known I think as being Todd Rundgren's first group, but I think he'd left to be with the Nazz by the time that Woody's Truck Stop's album came out on the Smash label. People been talking about Woody's Truck Stop, and they'll really be talking once they've grooved to this package. And of course, the single from the package was called People Been Talking.

Now that was the Churls, Churls, on A&M. These fellows, garbed on the cover like churls of the Middle Ages, make blues that is nothing if not right up to the minute. And from the Churls album, I played a song called Crystal Palace. And I'd like to dedicate that to David Cloak, Quizmeister, Crystal Palace and Herne Bay FC supporter, but currently heard on a very inferior radio station, but never mind David. Anyway, before the Churls, it was Woody's Truck Stop and People Been Talking. This is Rose Coloured Glasses on Mike Clish Radio, the pearl of the Kent Cyberwaves, going through the record world that was on the newsstands this week in March 1969. Turn another page, it's another Kappening. Solid single hits on the Cap label, Cap with a K, of course. So let's hear The Prophets with Playgirl.

0: More tunes from March 69. Firstly, Playgirl from The Prophets. I was expecting a slice of Deep and Dirty Garage there, but I didn't get it. But not too bad in the vocal group stakes. After The Prophets from the same ad, it was The Love Potion and This Love. But then we had some Evergreen Blues from their album Coming On, which featured an advert for the Rackables. The album's with Rack Power. The artists, the music, the packaging, all loaded with cell power. Stock the Rackables on the ABC record label. I don't know who the hell thought this was a good marketing campaign, but anyway, the Evergreen Blues album was part of it. And Girl I Got Wise was the track, if I haven't told you already. Also, in this Rackables ad, you've got A Very Strange Brew. I think that was the album title. And I think that the group was actually just called The Brew and not Strange Brew, as it says on the ad. But, you know, doesn't really matter 55 years later, does it? But from the Very Strange Brew album, here's one called It Takes a Fool to write the ad campaign, probably.
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Three tracks from the ABC label's Rackable advert here. Firstly, It Takes a Fall from The Brew. Then it was The Puzzle and a lovely tune called Golden Butterfly from their self-titled album. That's really worth checking out. And finally, The Queen's Nectarine Machine. Woohoo! And they were off to the fourth dimension. And they should have stayed there, I think. Ha ha ha! It wasn't that bad, was it? No. But hey, did you know that the biggest single story of the year has two sides to it? Yes, the Four Seasons sing Idaho and Something's on Her Mind. One of the rare ones. A double-header single that's going to have America flipping over both sides. Tossing them like pancakes, probably. So I flipped a coin to see which side I should play, and it came down on Idaho.

Ah, the Underground Groove. That's what Record will call it anyway, back in March 69. That was the Zombies, whose classic album, Odyssey and Oracle, gets an advert here. Yes, an album recorded in the middle of 1967, getting an advert in March 69. All because they'd pulled Time of the Season from the album in America, and it had been a big hit single, so they were trying to push the album again. I played Brief Candles, one of my favourite tunes from Odyssey and Oracle, but I mean, you could pick any track off it and it'd be great. The Zombies, who followed on from The Four Seasons and Idaho, from their current big chart album, Genuine Imitation Life Gazette, which is, by the way, a vastly underrated and unfairly slagged off album, in my opinion. Anyway, we're coming on to the closing stages of this week's 1969 extravaganza here on Rose Coloured Glasses, courtesy of Record World, and we haven't finished with the soul yet, because Edwin Starr has a high-mileage hit that gets a full-page ad here on the gaudy subsidiary of the Motown label, and, well, the new hit was called 25 Miles.

Soul and Blues from 69. Beginning with Edwin Starr and 25 Miles. Come on, Edwin, the Proclaimers did 500. Surely you can keep up. Anyway, as we leaf through the remaining pages of Record World, actually, when I say remaining pages, we're still only on page 21 out of 114, but most of the rest of Record World is of no interest to us here. It's all musicals and Latin music and country and all of that stuff. Well, there is a full-page ad that says, Boone cannot live on bread alone, that being Pat Boone, but we played him ages ago. So instead, you heard a lady called Tina Britt. What's happening? Tina Britt is happening on Veep Records. Suki Suki is a total happening, and it was a cover version of a Steppenwolf song, done by Tina Britt, and done mightily well, wasn't it? And finally, you'll cotton on to this ear-opening experience from the James Cotton Blues Band. Cotton in your ears. It's underground, baby, and it's on Verve. And from the James Cotton Blues Band album, you heard The Mule. Nothing to do with the Deep Purple cut of a couple of years later. But hey, I've only got time for one more track, and, well, here's another full-page ad. It's mushrooming. Pardon me. Yes, it's charted, it's selling, it's happening. In Chicago, Cleveland, Detroit, New York, Philly, Los Angeles, a smash breakout in Cincinnati on Parallax Records. It's the Sacred Mushroom. And from their happening album, here are the Sacred Mushroom and I Don't Like You.

Well, there you go. I Don't Like You. No, that was the song title. I Really Love All You Lot, of course. That was a Sacred Mushroom. Finishing off this week's trip back to this week in March 1969, courtesy of Record World. I mean, I'm only on page 27. I could make this like a 12-hour show if I had the time, but I haven't. I've only got 3 hours, so I'm going to have to cut things short there and say thanks very much for listening. Your support is always very much appreciated here on Whitecliff Radio. Hope you enjoyed the music you've heard over the course of the last 3 hours, and you'll come back again next time, wherever you are, whatever you're doing. Hopefully, you're going to have a magnificent week, and hopefully, I'll feel a bit better next time. But until we meet again, remember...

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0: Now then, I know you're excited, but contain yourself, my children. It's time for Mick Capel's Rose-Coloured Glasses.
1: Well, hello. Come in. It wasn't difficult to find, was it?

0: Greetings, rose-coloured people. Welcome once again to Rose-Coloured Glasses on Mikeless Radio. I'm Mick Capewell, and I'll be your guide in the time warp machine once again as we go back to this week in March 19... 19-
1: onto your underwear. 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

0: Hello, welcome back to another edition of The Dark Side of the Moon with yours truly, Gary Jackson. And this would be a rock show, because all you get on The Dark Side of the Moon are rocks. Nothing else going on up here at all. Now let's get started this week with a short-lived band called Judas Jump and a song called Run For Your Life. After this...
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from the album The Yes Album. That was Yes and Starship Trooper. And before that, Judas Jump and Run For Your Life. Judas Jump only made one album, and they were, well, I don't know if it's true to say a vehicle, but Andy Bowne was in charge of that group, I think. Andy Bowne, who was in The Herd in the 1960s, and for decades later on became a member of Status Quo. Now Traffic from their, I think, first album called Mr. Fantasy, and this is Dear Mr. Fantasy.

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The Who from Quadrophenia, and the wonderful Keith Moon playing the role of the bellboy. And before that, we heard Greenslade from their first album and a song called An English Western. Now we're going to, well, almost country and western from the album of the same name. This is the Kinks and a song called Muswell Hillbilly.

0: from their days on RCA Records here in the UK. That's the Kinks and Muswell Hillbilly.
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Counting Crows and a song called Angels of the Silences. Now, in about 1973, I think it was, Manfred Mann's Earth Band released an album called Messin, and the title track was one of the first ecological rock songs, as in Messin' Up the Planet. This is another track from the album called Buddha.

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1: Are you ready? 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I don't want to feel happy, but I don't care if I feel sad. I just want to be...

I just want to be. I just want to be. I just want to be.

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Seems to turn out.

0: And I think that's it. Clark Hutchinson, that was, and a song called Free to Be Stoned. And one or two listeners commented last time I played it, which is a few years ago now, they remembered seeing Clark Hutchinson. I think it was at the Marquee in London. But obviously a good live band.
1: Hi, everybody. This is Jeff Hyman, your host for Somewhere in Time. I like to call my show Candy for the Ear and Food for the Brain because it's an hour of great music blended with the stories behind it. I present shows about different genres of music, from rock to disco, country, and folk. Some shows are about historical events, like the iconic Woodstock concert. It's kind of like a box of chocolates. You never know what you're going to get. So join me every Thursday night at 5 p.m. right here on White Cliffs Radio.
2: My Kent foster carer is a superhero.
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4: They believed in me and encouraged me to aim higher.
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2: They were firm but fair.
3: And fought my corner.
2: But the best reason my foster carer is a superhero is because they actually started fostering.
6: Be a Kent fostering superhero. Foster for Kent County Council and change the life of a child in Kent today.
7: This is the Sloppy Bit in the middle of the dark side of the moon.
8: What do you think of it so far?
9: Bleeding awful.